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DBE, that song is called Off the Ground, the first song off a release from Sun King Warriors called Like a Light, and it is the song that kicks off tonight's edition of DVE's Homegrown Show. This is Frank. Welcome aboard for the next hour. I'm bringing you Pittsburgh music created right here for you to share and go out and see and support and send it out to the world. Get these sounds out there, man. Off the Ground, the name of that one. Sun King Warriors, you want to see them live? A couple festival type things going on here. They'll be up at Sherman, New York at the Great Blue Heron Festival. They'll be playing Sunday, July 5th. There's 48 artists on four different stages, camping available. Check that out if you want. Look it up, Great Blue Heron Festival up there in New York. And then Saturday, July 11th at the Iron City Pittsburgh Music Festival. They will be appearing July 11th. It's 11th and the 12th, but they'll be appearing on the 11th along with Zach Keim, The Gathering Field, Norm Nardini, and others. The Iron City Music Festival up there at the Iron City Brewery. That's July 11th and 12th. Check that out as well. Up next on the show, the band is called Century 3. Their next stop, July 11th at Gooski's on Polish Hill with the Go To Beds. Century 3, the song right now is called Bloomfield Beach. 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

If I Could Get You to Stay, 102.5 DVE, music from Dead End Streets on tonight's Homegrown Show on 102.5. I'm Frank with you on DVE, providing the local sounds tonight. Find out more information about that band. They've been around 10 years. Have you known that? Dead End Streets. And they also have a new song called Fool listed on their Facebook page. You can download that on Spotify and other platforms. So get into that. Good bluesy sound there on that new song. But that one was called If I Could Get You to Stay. Cynical Girl before that was Tiny Wars. More info on them at tinywarsband.com and also on their Instagram. One of their posts said, I don't know if it's still up. I was asking Abby about that. It says, all shirts, 10 bucks. So get some merch, man, and get their music. Up next, Cajon Concept. What's that all about? Well, you want to see them live? Music festival coming up in just a couple weeks at Schenley Park. They're playing with Rat Boys, Joby Riccio, also Michigander, over there at Schenley Park. Big free festival. Check it out. And definitely get into this. Cajon Concept, 102.5 DVE. The song is called No, But Kinda. Homegrown on DVE.

DVE. Joe Grushecki and the House Rockers on the Homegrown Show tonight. That song is Living in a Blues Song. My name's Frank, bringing you the Pittsburgh tunage for this hour. Almost through, but more about this. Living in a Blues Song, when I first heard it, I liked it. It's one of those songs, when I hear it again and again, it just keeps growing on me more. It's one of those types for me. So I hope you're digging it too. More information on Joe and the House Rockers at joegrushecki.com. His next appearance, June 26th at the City Winery down there in the Strip District. It is an evening with Joe Grushecki and the House Rockers. Then, maybe you're heading down to Jersey for the holiday weekend, Independence Day and all. Well, July 3rd, they will be at the East Freehold Showgrounds along with their friends Little Steven and the Disciples of Soul. Also, Jake Clemens with them, Joe Grushecki and the House Rockers, of course, Gary U.S. Bonds, classic act there, Low Cut Connie, great band out of Philadelphia, and the Weaklings. Great day of music there in Freehold at the Freehold Showgrounds in East Freehold. So check that out if you're heading down to Jersey. All right, this has been the Homegrown Show. 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My name's Frank, and I'm proud to bring you Pittsburgh music here on DVE's Homegrown Show. We're going to close it out tonight with Chip and the Charge-Ups. They just came off a show last night out there in Irwin at Club Pure Imagination, an emo evening. Their next one is coming up. Also, maybe they're just going to stay out there in Greensburg. Friday, June 26th, GBG Final Fest at Green Beacon Gallery. 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
1: He's also released 30 albums on Bandcamp. He is a Pittsburgh legend. That's why, like, he, to me, is one of the boxes you have to check if you want to be one of those people that moves to Pittsburgh. And you're like, I'm a yinzer because I work at Duolingo. Or, you know, like, have you been to a Weird Paul show? Have you seen Donnie Iris? You know, have you gone and, you know, done the things that people who live here, do you know about the culture? Or are you just following vloggers and influencers online and think that that's what it is?
2: Are you yins maxing?
1: Yeah.
3: Oh, Jesus.
1: What a term that is. Yins maxing.
2: Disgusting.
1: It is gross.
4: Have you peed in a garbage can at Heinz Field?
1: Or a sink. Bonus points.
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2: It is the DVE Morning Show. Randy Bauman is off today, but you kind of have a room. I was going to say full of yinzers. I don't think any one of us would call us yinzers. I'm Abby Krisner, Tad Whistle, and Guy Junker in studio for sports today.
4: Hey,
3: Guy. I'm a yinzer.
2: Yeah, I mean, but I feel like that's earned. That's not stolen valor for you.
3: Oh. Well,
2: you're actually on, you're in Shaler rolling pierogies for people with cops. Like, with cops. Like, that's about as yinzer as you
3: okay,
2: can get.
3: All right, good.
4: It's part of Guy's work release program. You gotta hit your number and then you can be done.
2: Calling Pirates games.
3: Check those pierogies. Yeah. You might be smuggling something out in them.
2: Yeah, exactly. What an insane weekend for sports, by the way. We're keeping you insanely busy today, like not just Pittsburgh sports, but just on the national stage, international stage.
3: We're World Cup and NBA championship. Woo! And the NBA and hockey now finished, you know, for the year. And this is probably the quietest time now. Once that's over, if we didn't have the World, because there's not really a whole lot going on with the Steelers, this is usually the time that the coaches take some time off until training camp starts. So, yeah, the sports world is going to quiet down a little bit other than baseball and when we do have the World Cup. Well, I got the NHL draft coming up. There's always something, but there won't be a game to watch every night anymore, you know?
4: Yeah. Yeah, that's... I guess this is the time, right?
3: Yeah.
4: But then it's going to fly. As soon as training camp starts, it's on.
3: It's like 5 weeks away. That's it. They'll be going to La Trobe.
4: Man.
2: I know.
4: It's almost here.
3: Well, that used to be the end of summer for me. I mean, it was barely the third week of July, and it's like, all right, it's over. Get vacation in, get out to La Trobe. The kids go back to school, and meanwhile, you still got 2 months of good weather. But
4: did you make bye week plans?
3: No, not usually.
4: No?
3: No.
4: Just like stay at home?
3: Well, it depends when it was, because November was a ratings month. We couldn't take vacation in November.
4: Okay.
3: I probably retired a little earlier. I would have if scheduling would have been better, but ratings and TV are February, May, July, and November. So we never could take any time off during that. And the sports department only had two or three people in it. And then he would tell you, well, you can't go during Steeler camp. You can't go during Penguin playoffs. You can't go during spring training. And then it was like, okay, January 10th through the 17th.
4: Yeah.
3: Here I am. I'm off. Yeah.
2: Finally get to hang out.
3: Yeah.
2: Stanley Cup final wrapped up last night's Carolina Hurricanes. And as we were kind of like, you know, getting prepped for the show and everything, I think the funniest thing I heard you guys say is like Jordan Staal. Like,
4: yeah.
2: Fully grown adult now. Now he's a man.
4: When he left, he was but a child. a boy.
3: And now then his gray in his beard.
4: He looks terrifying a little bit.
3: Yeah. Yeah. He was a nice kid when he was here. I really love. I wanted Carolina to win mostly for him. And it's a pretty interesting record. I mean, it's the longest stretch a player has ever had between winning the Stanley 17 years between winning the Stanley Cup. No one else ever won two that far apart.
4: That's crazy. And then he is the oldest player to win the Conn Smythe.
3: Yeah.
4: Pretty cool. Good for him.
3: Yeah.
4: I remember when he left, my wife was down at UNC. And when he got traded, or when he signed down there for the huge deal to go play with his brother and everything, I'm driving down there and I'm listening to the Triangle Sports Network. And just to give you an idea, in like 2011, 2012, of how little they cared about the Canes at that time. I'm driving down there. It's the last break before the top of the hour. And this guy's like, when we come back, we're going to be talking Tar Heel baseball. Super excited for that. Tar Heel baseball. Let's get that in. But real quick, the Canes just signed a guy who's going to make $50 million a year to hit a piece of rubber with a stick. And he was talking about Jordan Staal.
2: Oh, my God. Wow, great.
4: That was his, like, throwaway, like, I got to get this in.
3: You know, with Crosby and Malkin and Letang and some superstars and
4: yeah.
3: newest bait. But one of the most memorable interviews I did was with Eric, his brother, who, after he left the Canes, played for the Rangers. And the Penguins are playing the Rangers in the playoffs, and he couldn't have been nicer. And, you know, I was talking to him about the difference in playing in Carolina, where hockey's kind of like, hey, we're just learning the game, and New York. And he said, well, the weird thing about here is I take the subway into the Garden to go to practice, and I'll have, like, a Ranger bag over my shoulder, and nobody bothers me. Because I think people in New York are just used to seeing, you know, and Billy Joel walking around the streets or whatever. So, you know, but he said he would take the subway to practice. I thought that was unusual.
4: Yeah, if he took the T here, he'd be mobbed.
3: right, yeah.
2: Actually, let me start you guys off with a little bit of New York news when we get to news here in just a second on the DVE Morning Show. But when we get to sports, we're also going to be chatting with Tim Benz about 6:45 this morning. We'll cover everything also with Kevin Gorman, 7:45. Pirates dropped a weekend series to the Miami Marlins, losing 2-3 games at PNC Park. We got Jared Jones on the mound tonight, 6:40. And then Jerry Dulac, 8:45. From the Post Gazette. News this hour brought to you by your neighborhood Ford store. We got through those storms last night. Did you guys see any? Like, I was driving through the Wizard of Oz whenever, like, it was, I don't know, like 6:30 or so, and then everything calmed down. I was cool after that, but a lot of damage this morning.
4: I was okay where I was at in Bloomfield. It was fine for me.
3: It was for about 10 minutes, the trees were bending in half, but it really wasn't that bad.
2: Yeah, today's going to be a lot nicer and a lot less humid. So intervals of clouds and sun, nice afternoon for outdoor activities. It's going to be high of 71. But the Knicks beat the Spurs on Saturday night to win the NBA championship. Happened in San Antonio. That did not dampen the mood in New York City. Fans flooded the streets and started destroying everything. Fires were set. Vehicles were destroyed, including 5 school buses that were hired to transport World Cup fans from MetLife Stadium. I sent this to Tad and I thought it was AI because I was like, did they really destroy a school bus? They did. At least 10 cops were injured. Dozens of people were arrested. I have a second article here that says 63 people arrested. Huge fights. There was a shooting. There were 4 slashings. There were stabbings. So that is how New York likes to celebrate.
3: Yeah, but take all those incidents and put them on a normal Sunday night in New York, and it might be the same amount.
2: That's true. Let's get a little bit of perspective. Also, like, beating up Spurs fans.
4: So many. I don't know how many videos you guys have been fed, but part of it is you watch one fight video and the algorithm's like, ooh, he's feeling a little weird
2: saucy
4: today. Yeah. Ooh. So many horrible fight videos of Knicks fans beating up Spurs fans. Like 50-on-1.
2: Yeah. Did you see the guy that was like actually getting chased? I don't know if it was in the subway, but there was like one Spurs fan who was defending himself and just getting chased. Everywhere.
4: I've seen a couple of those.
2: Yeah.
4: Yeah, it's like it's like the biker scene in A Bronx Tale. It's it's really not good. And they hit Wemby with an egg last week, if you saw that.
3: No.
4: When the Spurs blew that huge lead, the 29-point lead.
3: In the Garden, they hit him with an egg.
4: Well, Wemby was walking into the hotel.
3: Oh.
4: And some Knicks fan, having just won, pulling off the greatest comeback in NBA Finals history, hit him in the head with an egg.
3: Well, when you only win once in 53 years, you know, you don't know how to behave. If you're winning regularly like the Spurs have, then you know how to celebrate.
4: Yeah.
2: I'll be shocked if they know how to behave by Thursday because
3: is
2: City
3: the parade?
2: Leader, yeah, that's when they're going to do their ticker tape
3: parade. I just
2: parade.
3: Get sick of their celebrity, you know, fan base, and you got to so shot. Now, a guy like Spike Lee has been going there forever, whether they stink or not.
4: It's different.
3: I mean, he's a fan, but these people, Taylor Swift jumping up and down. And
2: there was a part of
3: her. She never heard of the Knicks before this series.
2: I think that was like a big sentiment that we were

0: exploring last week, and I kind of wanted her to be like a mush like Drake after a while. I was kind of like, listen, I'm not enjoying it anymore. And the more glib they were, and certainly the treatment of the Spurs fans, the less I wanted them to win. Because after, you know, there is something to it when you're like, oh, it's been so long and there's so much momentum. Yeah. And some, you know, this is exciting. But then the way the fans were acting, I'm like, you know what? Never mind.
1: Yeah.
2: But Knicks fans act like the NBA world revolves around them and they haven't won anything. I mean, the Yankee fans can be kind of that way too, but they win.
1: Right.
2: You know, the Knicks haven't won anything since, what was it, 73, I think, was the last championship, right? And yet they think that they're the look at us, we're in the New York Knickerbockers.
0: Again,
1: Ben Stiller, his comments last week put me even further on the Spurs side of the ledger. But he's like, yeah, I don't have season tickets; they just give them to me because I'm a big star.
2: Did you read what the rules are for that though?
0: No.
1: Are they going to get in trouble?
2: No. The Knicks will give tickets. You can ask for them, and then they decide if you're a big enough celebrity. They tell you what you can wear, and one of the supermodels, I forget which one it was, left before a game was over. She's off the list. She can no longer get them.
1: Wow.
2: And then somebody went on one of the late night shows and criticized the coaching move that they made. Next time he asked for tickets, $7,800. He goes, well, I got them for free before. You should have thought of that before you went on Jimmy Fallon.
1: Trashed us.
2: Yeah. So so they'll give celebrity, but you have to wear appropriate clothing. You have to, no flip-flops or shorts or whatever they want you to wear, maybe a Knick jersey or something. And you have to stay to the end of the game, even if they're getting crushed.
1: Wow.
2: So there's a lot of rules to getting the free. And they decide if you're a big enough celeb.
1: Yeah, because they've got what?
2: Doesn't that make you hate him even more? I don't know. Michael Keaton was at the Pirate game yesterday sitting in regular seats talking to friends.
1: Yes.
2: You know what I mean?
1: Mm-hmm.
2: Yeah.
1: Yeah, like a gentleman.
0: Yeah. But it's PR. That's how it works.
2: Yeah.
0: Right?
2: Yeah. You're right.
1: And Keaton has in the past been critical.
2: Yeah, that's right. Yeah.
1: He's a thought leader. In my opinion, he's thrown out the first pitch and said critical things.
2: Write a check.
1: And it's like, yeah, you're the man, Michael Keaton.
0: If you pay for your own tickets, you get to say what you want.
1: Yeah.
0: I think Chalamet was on the court saying that it was better than the Oscars. So he's probably got tickets for however long he wants.
1: Like,
0: he's never going to have a problem.
1: Yeah,
0: I kind of did like that about him. I'm kind of like, it probably is better than the Oscars.
1: Until he leaves early and they blackball him forever.
0: Yeah, that's true. And also, he hasn't won an Oscar yet, right?
1: Has he not?
0: He didn't win an Oscar for the Bob Dylan movie, right?
1: I don't know. It felt like such a lock when I watched it at the Manor Theater.
0: I don't think he won that one. I got to double check, but I don't think he won. So I think it's probably easy for him to be like, this is better than the Oscars. Be like, I bet it is, baby. No,
1: easy
0: I bet
1: for you
0: it
1: to
0: is.
1: Say, kid.
0: Yeah. Someday, sweetheart. The other big news of the weekend, the UFC Freedom Fight 250. The card unfolded on the White House South Lawn yesterday. Same time as the Iran peace deal was announced, combining two of the day's biggest moments in one very surreal scene. It was a very busy night on the South Lawn. Fighters made cinematic entrances out of the White House and into the octagon, flanked by first responders, veterans, and at least one Medal of Honor recipient. A crowd of 5,000 people attended, with tens of thousands more watching on large screens on the nearby Ellipse. The unprecedented at UFC Freedom event on the South Lawn experienced a roughly 45-minute delay due to severe thunderstorm watches, high winds, and a prolonged heat wave. And despite the severe weather risks, Dana White has now vowed to never do another outdoor event. He said that that delay, which ended up making the events, like, it was only like maybe an hour, I think, past what it was supposed to be. But he said that he'll never do another outdoor event again.
1: I had assumed that it was possible to do outdoor events for something like that.
0: I kind of thought so too.
2: Was it a weather delay?
0: Yeah, I saw a couple things on TikTok of people taking cover, and that they had like these big screens out that would just say, you know, like take shelter, which I actually don't know out there, like kind of given the infrastructure, like where exactly you take shelter. So people were just kind of booking it. But then I also saw a lot of footage of people screaming at the screens, like the weather had cleared. And they're like, where do you want me to go? I was actually, it was very Morgan Wallen-esque, because like there was like no inclement weather, and they were like, fight already!
1: Yeah.
2: Well, people get mad at the Pirate games because they'll have a delay, or they'll pull the tarp on the field and nothing's happening. They'll be sitting there for 45 minutes, but I think they have the best weather predicting people. I'll see the groundskeeper comes out. If the groundskeeper comes out and shows the umpire his tablet, it's like, oh crap, we're gonna have a delay coming up here, and sure, okay. If I get to the game and I see the tarp is on the field, I know it's gonna rain. They're almost always right.
1: Really?
2: Yeah, they have a good system down there.
1: During the delay, are they ever like, guy, you should sing something?
2: No, but I do have to sit there and make periodic announcements, so you can't even.
1: Okay.
2: Can't even leave your perch
1: can't
2: during a rain
1: out.
2: Delay.
1: Yeah.
2: I take a couple books now because there've been a couple like. There was a game last year. It started at 10 o'clock. I think they played Houston because it rained and rained and rained. And I don't remember if it was the last game of the series and Houston was leaving town and they had to get it in. But, yeah, you got to be prepared.
1: What's the rule for calling it?
2: I believe if the gates are open, it's up to the umpires. If the gates haven't opened yet, it's up to the team. So the team could cancel it if they see enough bet. I think that's how it goes. That's how it used to be.
1: Okay.
2: Yeah.
1: That makes sense.
2: Yeah. And then now, I mean, the way the field's drained, you know, when we were kids, Forbes Field, or before they moved into artificial turf, you know, you got a real good rainstorm, the game was canceled.
1: Right.
2: I mean, that place drains fabulously now. You know, as long as it stops raining and you can play, you can start at any time.
0: One other aspect of the UFC fight ahead of the weather issues was entomologists from the University of Maryland had warned that there was a literal 100 chance of a winged invasion. So the swampy, humid DC summer weather created a breeding ground for mosquitoes. So moths, mayflies, just biting black flies on the South Lawn. So they were talking about like how they were going to deal with it, essentially, and how the crowd would deal with it. They had these industrial sized fans that they put up to try to keep the bugs from flying directly into the eyes and nose and mouths, not only of the fighters, but the production crews. And so they put the fans up to try to push the swarms away. The spectators did not have as much luck. So they were kind of just eating bugs.
2: Ugh.
0: I think there was a lot of complaints about that. But the fighter attitudes were a little more nonchalant. The most athletes brushed off the swampy bug invasion, saying, Michael Chandler shrugged off the threat, saying, I like my chances with a bug in my eye better than my opponent.
1: That's so gross. Shirtless, sweaty. Maybe your nose is bleeding, you're barefoot, covered in bugs.
2: I've been in Cleveland I'm going to say it's May, and the bugs come into the press box there. I've already gotten into the press box. I think there are mayflies there, too,
0: yeah,
2: because of the lake. And, like, take a scorecard and literally shovel them up to clear a space to sit your computer down or whatever. They get really bad in Cleveland.
0: Oh, man.
2: Early in the year, yeah.
0: Ugh. Can you imagine being like these dudes who are just Adonis, like fighting and tough and getting in each other's faces like this close, and then having like a bug in their mouth going, ew, ew, ew, ew, ew, no, gross. It is the DVE Morning Show. Randy Bauman and Mike Pursuta are both off today. We have a very, very busy show. And also, I need to remind you that coming up here Saturday, June the 27th, is the DVE Comedy Fest. So if you don't have your tickets yet, you have to grab them before we're all out of tickets. Roy Wood Jr. is your headliner. Ian Bagg, Dana Gould, Lynn Coplitz, and Joe Bartnick. 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Again, Saturday, June 27th. It's going to be here before you know it. 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Guy Junker's up next with sports.
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1: It is the DVE Morning Show. 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Guy Junker is in studio with your sports.
2: Well, the wheels may not be coming off, but they're getting very wobbly for the Buccos. They finished a disappointing homestand yesterday with a 4-2 loss to the Miami Marlins. They lose that series 2-1 after they lost the Dodgers series 2-1 and after they got swept by Atlanta. So, 6th straight start yesterday for Paul Skenes that resulted in a loss. That seems absolutely impossible to be, but that's what it is. And again, the bullpen didn't help. Skenes did allow 2 solo home runs in the second inning, but that was it. He goes 6 innings strong, strikes out 10, walks only 1. I mean, that should be good enough to win a game. You know, but they're really hurting right now with Connor Griffin, O'Neill Cruz out. They didn't score more than 3 runs the whole weekend, and Miami does come in here. They have the best record in baseball in June. And you know, Stan Saverin used to always say, it's not who you play, it's when you play them. And this was not a good time to play Miami. They're like 10-2 now, so they hit them at a hot time, and it just kind of...
3: Cruz, 4 to 6 weeks.
2: Yeah, I'm hearing Connor Griffin might be ready to come back. Kevin Gorman will be on with us later today. We can ask him. Might be back for the homestand next week. So he's rehabbing in Florida. They don't want him to travel right now, trying to get his arm strength back. But they dodged a bullet there. When you start hearing about forearm and elbow, with pitchers, you think immediately Tommy John. But, it can happen to a position player, too.
3: Yeah, the fulcrums and levers of the body.
2: And all those lefties that, you know, have been really carrying them all year, they were terrible yesterday. Spencer Horwitz, Brandon Lau, Ryan O'Hearn, 0 for 14, the three of them, with 9 strikeouts in the 14 at-bats. So that didn't help them, support Paul Skenes. And they have not, you know, people want to know what's wrong with Paul Skenes. His numbers would be all-star numbers on their own. But when you compare them to what he did his first 2 years, they're not as sharp.
3: They set a high bar.
2: Yeah. And it's maybe impossible to live up to. And they haven't hit for him. You talk about run support. They went a 4-game stretch that he, in those 6 losses I was talking about, I think over 4 games in there, they only scored 4 runs. So, and only 2 yesterday again. So, and they haven't fielded for him. He's had some fielding lapses. So, there's a lot going into that other than his record being 6-6, but he hasn't been as dominant. But you strike out 10 guys and walk 1, his strikeout ratio to walks is ridiculously good. 6-game road trip starts tonight in West Sacramento. So the A's did play. They're going to move to Vegas in 2028 full-time, and they just played a homestand in Vegas. Now they're going back to Sacramento. The homes, did you see what happened in the games they played?
3: No.
2: So they played 6 games there. There were 102 runs scored. Yesterday, the Colorado game, Colorado beat them 23-9. And they're talking about, you know, they had to have the humidor in Colorado, the mile high air in Denver, and all the home runs hit there. They're saying when they moved to Vegas full time, the thin desert air was 103 at game time yesterday. There's going to be home runs hit galore there. So that should be interesting when they go there permanently. 23-9. Yeah. 102 runs in 6 games.
3: Yeah. And if you're a Rockies fan, save some of those runs because they are at the bottom.
2: Well, we got to keep them there for when the Pirates, that's where they go next weekend. Right. So all 3 games in Sacramento will start at 9:40. And, as Abby was saying before, Jared Jones scheduled to pitch tonight against JT Ginn. Well, the oldest guy ever to win the Conn Smythe Trophy is someone we knew as a youngster. Jordan Staal did it last night. The captain of the Carolina Hurricanes went 17 years between cups. He won one with the Penguins when they beat the Red Wings in 7 games in 2009, and they do it again. It's the second Stanley Cup for Carolina. Brandon Bussey shut out Vegas 3-0, and they win the series. It was if you watched any of those games, that was just such a great series. Mm. We had some function to go to a week ago Saturday, and I just wanted to get home and watch the game, so I put it on NHL on Sirius in the car, and it's 4-0. Vegas. And I'm like, oh, crap, I'm not going to watch this. By the time I got in the house, changed clothes, and put the TV on, it was 4-3. And then he tied it 4-4. First time in history that a team scored 4 goals to come back. And then they lost it in overtime. But I think that game, even though they lost it, cemented, hey, no one's beating us. We come back from a 4-0 deficit.
3: Yeah, we're never out of it. Yeah. And that was not the first time. The first 2 games, the winner came back from down 2.
2: Vegas came back from down 3. And game 2... You know, Tortorella was having a conniption and protested the non-goal. They blew the lead. Carolina tied them. Vegas goes ahead, and the Tortorella protested because they said there was goalie interference. They keep the call up, so he gets a penalty for delay of game. Vegas or Carolina scores to go ahead, and then Vegas ties it with the goalie pulled. I mean, you don't have the Stanley Cup Finals late in the third period. It's a 2-goal lead, and everybody shuts down, and you know,
3: yeah,
2: they play like their hair's on fire protecting it. So it was a great series. I'm gonna miss that, you know, because every night now there's been an NBA game on, there's been a hockey final, the Pirates, and now it's gonna slow down a little bit.
1: Yeah,
2: not a huge World Cup fan, but. You know, I'll watch the U.S. for sure. I lived in Manchester, England for a year, so I became a soccer fan.
3: Really?
2: By living there, yeah. And more of a city guy than United then, because I was actually in school on an exchange program, and I befriended a guy who was sort of my mentor, who was the editor of the Manchester City soccer program.
1: Oh, sweet.
2: So he started taking me to all these games, and then I actually wrote a column in the Manchester City soccer program called Soccer, the Stars and Stripes Way, an American's view of our game or whatever. So it was a great opportunity. I would get back to my flat and these English guys that I lived with, and they would be, you met this guy? I'd be in the locker room, and I'd be meeting the Sidney Crosby of England soccer then. You know, I don't even remember the guys' names because to me it wasn't a big deal. And they're like, you met this guy? And I'm like, yeah, I was in the locker room with him if we had a beer after the game. So, but some World Cup action today. U.S. will be playing Australia next. Today there are four games, Spain and Cabo Verde. Do you know where Cabo Verde is? I looked it up, but
1: dumb American.
2: It's it's an island in the middle Atlantic is all I could find out. I never heard of it. So
3: and that's a country.
2: I guess, yeah.
3: Okay, it sounds like a spring break destination.
2: Yeah, it does.
1: No, when I was looking at the next round schedule, it was like, you know, U.S. is taking on Australia on Friday and Turkey A versus USA. And I was like, they're saying Turkey A. What? Bunch of idiots. And then I'm like, oh, right. Okay, it is Turkey A. Turkey A on Thursday. I'm like, yeah, that's another place.
2: Belgium plays Egypt today. I've heard of both of those. Saudi Arabia and Uruguay, and Iran and New Zealand. And I don't know if you college. I love college baseball, and the fact that you can still watch so much of it now. Boy, West Virginia's got a good team, but they screwed it up last night. 2-2 game, seventh inning. They got a really good defensive team. They make two errors in the same inning and leads to a three-run inning. They lose 5-2. So they're still alive. They play Troy tomorrow. If they beat Troy, they'll get a second shot at North Carolina on Wednesday. They need to win three games to get into the finals, so... The margin of error is gone. It's double elimination at this point.
3: Okay. Well, you know what? I'm pulling for WVU, obviously.
2: I am too.
3: Yeah. Guy, you're wearing your Golden Knights shirt.
2: Oh, yeah. My
3: Gannon University.
2: Went to Gannon, yeah.
3: Okay. I didn't know if it was by design, if you were like solidarity with Golden Knights last night losing.
2: I got you. No, I wanted Carolina to win. Oh, I didn't even think of that. Yeah. No, my daughter went to Gannon. So
3: cool.
2: I wear the gear. I wear Robert Morris for my. My son went to Robert Morris, and I, of course, I always wear my Penn State stuff. So
1: yeah, I love that. I was pulling for Carolina too. I was like, because I had Avalanche early, and then I couldn't believe the Knights made it, and then I was going all for the Canes after that.
3: Yeah, I'm
2: Tortorella
3: not...
2: makes me hate that.
1: He's such
2: a jagoff.
1: Just such a jagoff.
2: I remember when he, you know, his complaint about Crosby and Malkin back in the day, and those the whiny little superstars over there, and what really irks me. Did you hear when the guy asked him the other night if he was thinking about a goalie change? He goes, that's the stupidest question I ever heard. Well, first of all, it's not a stupid question. You're down in the series and you're starting to fall apart. And then he doesn't talk to the media during the regular season. And then the minute he gets fired and doesn't have a coaching job, then he's part of the media.
1: Mm-hmm.
2: You know, and he's broadcasting or interviewing or whatever. And so, you know, I think he's two-faced. I don't like him. And I loved every time they showed the pained expression. You know, Taylor Hall scored real early in the game. He just had that look on his face. I'm like, good.
3: Yeah, he's got incredible reactions to goals and penalties.
2: He's actually, when he talks, is a very good interview and interesting to listen to, but I just think he's a jagoff.
3: Yeah, you can't play it both ways.
1: No, not at all. All right, well, let's get ready to bring Tim Benz into the fray here on the DVE Morning Show. That's next.
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0: the DBE Morning Show. Randy Bauman is off today. So is Mike Prasuta. In studio, I'm Abby Krisner, Tad Whistle, and Guy Junker. Jacob is Tim Benz going to join us? Because he's not on the phone.
1: Looks like the call dropped. I'll call him right back.
0: Okay, thank you. I saw him for a second, and I was like,
2: no, Timmy didn't pay his cell bill.
0: That's fine.
3: Classic Benz.
0: Do we not pay here? We don't pay here? Oh, we don't pay here. Oh, okay, it's us. I get it. It's us. That's fine. Obviously, a huge weekend in sports. You pick your championship. And whether you want to get into World Cup or not, the biggest thing, Tim Benz, that I actually have to ask you about is your disappointment about the Black Crowes, because that was a tour that I was thinking about going to see, and Blossom Music Center, easy enough drive, but you didn't have a great experience out there, and I'm very sorry about that.
4: Never did I think the dawn would come up on a day where I would utter the sentence, Morgan Wallen fans, I feel your pain. but I did on Wednesday night. Drove out to Blossom with some friends, and we knew there were storms in the area, and we got to the event, and they had an opener before the Black Crowes and Whiskey Myers. They're sort of co-headlining, so Whiskey Myers is supposed to go on, I guess, around 7:30 or so, and we got there around 7. There's a message on the video boards, and someone came up and made an announcement. They were in a hold for weather, and eventually the weather did blow through, and it did get bad. But, you know, the funny part to me is they were telling the people on the lawn to shelter in place in the bathrooms, which I've never heard before. Like, these bathrooms probably would have held like 75 people. I don't know what they were thinking when they said that. And then while we're supposed to shelter in place in the bathrooms or stay underneath the pavilion, we had pavilion seats, but they had like 7 little bar areas that sold food and drink, you know, $20 beers, with a side stage that had a karaoke bar that was still playing with this imminent threat of deadly lightning or whatever. But yeah, sure, go ahead, walk in the courtyard and buy $20 beers until we tell you to go home. So I guess the lightning wouldn't have hit you if you were giving them money, was the thinking. And then yeah, eventually the storm came through, and we had to wait it out. And the storm did get so bad that we were all drinking our $20 beers underneath the pavilion until about 10:30, and then we had to walk back to our cars after that.
0: So well, if you have the beer, you won't feel it. That's the thing, is if the lightning hits right, you, it'll your body will stay limber.
2: Have any of you ever been near a lightning strike?
0: No, have you?
2: Twice in my life. One, the summer before I started first grade, we had this small metal swimming pool in our backyard, metal seats, metal frame. And it was a nice day, and there was one rumble of thunder. My dad goes, get out of the pool. We're like, get out of the pool. We weren't in our basement. We lived in Brentwood then. 60 seconds of lightning hit the pool.
0: Ooh.
3: Wow.
2: Right outside the basement door. And the other time, I was an adult. We were playing, actually playing baseball in Mount Washington, and I was playing third base, and there was a girl leaning on the fence along the side of the third base line. Lightning hit that fence. It blew her back into the dugout. She lived. Paramedic ambulance came on the field. So I'm not one of these people that when they say, get off the golf course, the minute I'm in.
0: Yeah, now you learned.
2: Because twice it's come within 10 feet of me.
0: Yeah, you got to take it seriously.
4: Guy, as a father now, I don't know what your dad did in that situation, but if that had been you, would you have held that over your kids for the rest of your life? See? Like, you got to listen to that. I knew when the lightning was coming.
2: In all honesty, Tim, my kids would have said, you were right, Dad.
0: Aww.
2: They would have. So I wouldn't have had to hold it over their heads. But my dad held it over mine. Because I never would have said, you were right, Dad.
0: Yeah, exactly.
4: Right, that's what I was getting at.
0: Hey, Tim, so before we had you on the line here, a little bit of an off-air conversation that I was catching as we were kind of, you know, talking Stanley Cup here. Carolina Hurricanes defeating the Vegas Golden Knights. You think Jordan Staal retires now?
4: I don't know. I've never heard him, you know, talk about it in terms that were really final. Like, you know, he was looking at it. It was hanging over his head. I mean, I've heard him talk about career arc and, you know, how long he's been in the league, longevity, but I never heard that it was pressing. I suppose when you go out at the heights like this, there's always that temptation to walk away because it's never going to get any better than this. So why pursue it when you know it's going to be at the zenith, like go out on top? But at the same time, I think Stahl has this personality. There's a nobility to defending the title. And I don't see Stahl as being the kind of guy who would just turn over that responsibility with not taking it on himself and wanting to at least give a defense of the cup for 1 year. So my guess is he would come back, but it was one hell of an ending to a career if he wants to walk away. I mean, how do you write anything more poetic than that? And he was a deserving Conn Smythe winner. I know that there are a lot of people who were saying that his stats didn't tick up until the last round. No, they didn't, but he dominated the last round and scored big goals in huge games in ways that no one had since Jean Beliveau, for God's sake. So, yeah, give him the Conn Smythe. I think he was a worthy winner.
2: Yeah, he won like 70% of the faceoffs in a series, for God's sake. I think if Freddie Anderson would have stayed in goal the entire playoffs, he might have given him a run for that award. But when they switched goalies, that took him out of it.
4: And then Bussy was a great side story unto himself. And, boy, he made some huge saves last night, as did Carter Hart after it started to wobble. I mean, like, he made a couple of just sprawling across the crease. The two of them looked like shortstops, you know, diving backhand in the hole a few times. So, you know, the goaltending was up and down throughout the series. The mistakes that were made to result in some of the big saves and the goals made it a very interesting series. I talked about this on the X with Pierre McGuire when I was in for Mark last week, that, you know, sometimes the least technically sound, sometimes the more aesthetic it is for hockey, the more maddening it is for a coach to watch, because it's the mistakes and turnovers that create the best chances. But at least for the first four games of that series, man, was that a special one to watch.
2: And you combine it with the NBA, no lead was safe in either the NBA or the Stanley Cup Finals. I mean, it was pretty great entertainment for a couple of weeks, regardless of which sport you were watching.
4: I saw a stat somewhere that said, I think this is right, that in every game of the NBA Finals, the Spurs had a percent chance of winning between 72% and 99%. In each game, at one point or another, there were at least a 72% chance of winning, and sometimes 99%, and they lost five of the games, which is just unbelievable to fathom, but they did find a way to blow it. But that, you're right, guy, that speaks to the same point. Like, you look at it from one side, and it's, boy, the Knicks came back in all those games. What a gritty, gutty team. And you look at the Spurs and say, boy, what a bunch of choke artists, depending on how you want to paint it, what side of the lens you're looking through. I know a lot of Knicks fans that I like, I'm good friends with, I'm happy for them. I'm not necessarily happy for the fan base at large with the way they acted and some of the, you know, celeb fans that jumped on the bandwagon. Not all of them. Some of those celebrities are really fans. Like, you know, Michael Keaton at a Pirates game. He was there again yesterday. You know, they have their own fans like that, and quite a lot of them. But I will say, as a collective, watching that celebration after 53 years, that made me wonder what it would look like if the Steelers won one since 1979. I mean, it's been about that same amount of time. That generation is kind of in the same wheelhouse, and I bet you would feel the same way here in Pittsburgh if that were to ever happen.
3: I'd be a little bit terrified. Not terrified, but I would hope, and I know that Steelers fans would comport themselves a little bit better than the Knicks fans. I wonder, you know, do you think
4: I'm talking about Pirates fans. If I said Steelers fans, I apologize.
3: Oh, Pirates fans. Well, no, we would have the right to burn down five school buses if the Pirates won. That
0: absolutely
3: would be completely legitimate.
2: So they win the World Series in 1971. I go to the first night game in World Series history. I'm a paper boy at the time. I got a standing room ticket for $6 for a World Series game. They win game 7 in Baltimore. Me and my buddies were going to jump on a Pat bus, go downtown, and join in the revelry. My mother's like, no, you're not. And I'm like, what do you mean? There's going to be trouble. You're not. And you guys are too young to remember that. It was terrible. They burned cabs. They broke store windows, looted stores. 79 was a good celebration at Market Square. Willie Stargell and everybody talked. But 71 was a mini New York. It was bad.
3: Oh, my God.
4: I still say we're allowed to maintain the position of, that would never happen here.
0: Right. Classy.
4: Kind of like that Homer Simpson, that Simpsons episode where the Simpsons go to New York and Homer, because he had one bad experience. You can never go to New York. Like, that's exactly how we position ourselves.
0: Tim, we're kind of up against it on time this morning, but we're going to get to chill with you tomorrow. So anything that we didn't get to today, we're going to bend your ear on tomorrow because you're hanging out all day in for Pursuta.
4: I'll be in for Mike on Tuesday and Wednesday, and this afternoon I'm in for Mark on the X because Mark is coming back from Chicago.
2: Hardest working man in Pittsburgh media.
0: He really is. All right, Tim. Well, thanks for getting up early for us today. We'll see you bright and early tomorrow morning.
4: See you guys.
0: All right, good stuff. Tim Benz here from the Trib on the DVE Morning Show. I'm Abby Krisner, Tad Whistle, Guy Junker in studio. We're going to be chatting Pirates with Kevin Gorman at 7:45. Jerry Dulac talking Steelers with us from the Pittsburgh Post-Gazette. 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Roy Wood Jr., Ian Bagg, Dana Gould, Lynn Coplitz, and Joe Bartnick. 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
1: I've been in Cleveland I'm going to say it's May, and the bugs come into the press box there. I've already gotten into the press box. I think there are mayflies there too,
2: yeah,
1: because of the lake. And like take a scorecard and literally shovel them up to clear a space to sit your computer down or whatever. They get really bad in Cleveland.
3: Oh, man.
1: Early in the year. Yeah.
3: Ugh.
2: Can you imagine being like these dudes who are just Adonis, like fighting and tough and getting in each other's faces like this close, and then having like a bug in their mouth going, ew, ew, ew, ew, ew. No. Gross.
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4: It's the DVE Morning Show. Randy is off today. Tad Whistle here alongside Abby Krisner. Mike Persuda is also off. We got Guy Junker joining us in studio. It's a big day for folks in the city. Happy opening day for city pools to all those who celebrate. Yes. I am among them. I am one of the ones celebrating. Bloomfield Pool is awesome.
2: I was going to ask. It's got to be Bloomfield Pool for you.
4: Oh, yeah. And this is, I'll tell you what, the morning show is a great schedule for getting that noon adult swim in.
1: One of the few times it's good to get up at 4 a.m.
4: That's right. Mm-hmm. That's right. I remember a couple of years ago, Bloomfield Pool had been closed for a while, and then it reopened. And I was going down there a lot with my wife and like swimming and having fun. And from the jump, people were taking beers down there.
2: Yes.
4: Like immediately. So within 3 days, they put up 10 signs that were like, no alcohol, please don't do it.
2: Stop it.
4: Yeah. Also, no vaping. Yeah. They had to get on it right away.
1: Do you remember the Blue Spruce on 22 swimming pool?
4: Uh-uh.
1: They had a bar at the pool.
4: Really?
1: And they took their diving boards out. I was talking to the guy, and he said, we had a choice. If we wanted the liquor license, the insurance was way too high with the diving boards. We made more money off the booze than we took the diving boards out.
2: That's fine.
4: I can just imagine dudes on the diving board like, hey, check this out. Are you ready?
2: What?
4: Triple Indy.
1: Like Christmas Vacation. Standing on the diving board with a beer in his hand.
2: You know what? I haven't thought of that because I'm always like, I've been in parent mode for so long that all the local pools that I've gone to, I have not considered that they're probably not serving alcohol outside of like Sandcastle.
4: No, they're definitely not.
2: Huh.
4: Yeah.
2: Wow.
1: When did the lifeguard issue become? Because pools open Memorial Day and close Labor Day. And now sometimes Sandcastle's closed before August is over, isn't it? Because they run out of lifeguards.
4: I think it's mostly kids.
1: Yeah.
4: And they go back to school. That's why they push the start back so late.
2: One of the last times I was at Sandcastle, and I want to be super clear, this had nothing to do with Sandcastle and everything to do with the lantern flies at the time.
4: Oh, God.
2: This is the summer that they were very bad.
1: You're in bug mode today.
2: I am in bug mode today. Like, and I don't mean to be. Because as we were coming back in there, that was all about the UFC fight and how bad the bugs were, just because of the swampy conditions and the storms that they were having in DC. This was the summer that the lantern flies were bad, really bad. And I took my daughter to Sandcastle and I wanted to introduce her for the first time to the Lazy River. Because I was thinking, like, this is going to blow her mind because she's lazy.
4: Yeah.
2: And this is going to be so fun. And so we were getting the little inner tubes out and we're getting ready to go. But the actual Lazy River at the time was just full of lanternfly carcass. Like, there was just nothing. And she could not, like, this, we were just surrounded by death. And so she was just watching that and she just went, I do not like this. I do not like this. And I was just trying to be like, hey, man, you just got to try to hang. Like, you just got to try to, like, relax. They're not going to do anything to you. And I think I traumatized her a little bit in that.
1: And she's never been back to Sandcastle since.
2: Yeah, we've not been back in the Lazy River, that's for sure, because she was just like, why are you doing this to me? And I'm like, actually, I don't know. Yeah. In this moment, I don't know. It was just a concept, and I didn't let it go once we started.
4: Look at these bugs. They're chilling. These are all dead. Abby's got her news here. What's going on, Abby?
2: 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It is less humid today with intervals of clouds and sun. A nice afternoon for outdoor activities. It's a high of 71. And one of the most entertaining parts of the World Cup is seeing international visitors' reactions to places that we take for granted here in America. One such treasure that everybody apparently is loving is Buc-ee's, which we don't have those here, but there's a lot that are moving a lot closer. There's been like a lot of additions in Ohio for sure, but there's even shuttle buses taking players and fans to visit Buc-ee's, with round trips being $20. One fan from Scotland said, quote, "A place like this could only exist in America, and I love it." There's also a player from Germany that Randy's played us a bunch of times named Freddie, who's been going viral for documenting his trip and loving every moment of it. And in addition to shouting out Buc-ee's, he shared photos of the Waffle House and Taco Bell and Walmart. I brought up this story because just yesterday I saw a video of someone who was clearly international in Pittsburgh celebrating our Pittsburgh landmark, in their opinion, which I didn't realize had gone international, which is our counterfeit or once counterfeit Southside Burger King. They know about it.
4: Who knows about it? These World Cup people?
2: Mm-hmm.
4: And they want to make it a tour stop.
2: They make it a tourist destination. That is how popular it is. That is how big the legend is now. And obviously, Guy, you know about the counterfeit.
1: No, I don't.
4: Oh, my God.
2: Where do we begin?
4: We need... All right. Cancel all the commercial breaks for the next 6 hours.
2: Warn the affiliates, we're going long. There was a Burger King.
1: The one on Carson Street?
2: On yeah. Carson Street.
1: I've driven through there a million times.
2: For a while, it was a Burger King. And then at one point... they lost the license to be a Burger King, but the owners said, let's, you know, leave the signage up. They just went and started getting paper bags. They just got foil wrappers. They just started continuing like the recipes. They just didn't tell anybody it wasn't a Burger King anymore. And very quietly on your receipt, it just stopped saying Burger King, and it would just say Southside Burger.
4: I think. Something like that.
2: And they would even do things like, I think people just started to notice it just kind of didn't really taste like Burger King and didn't look like a Whopper. It didn't look like a traditional Burger King. And like you could like even get like as many patties as you wanted. Like there was just no rules.
4: Sure. Go ahead.
2: Yeah.
4: Yeah. Unbranded.
1: I never knew that.
4: Unbranded like wrapping and containers.
1: I mean, how long before some Burger King executive drives by and reports it? I mean, how long did it last?
4: Well, that's what happened. Eventually, yes. It got blown yeah. up, and they hired a guy to work security or something. It was there's many layers to the story, but it's.
1: I've been under a rock. I didn't know anything.
4: This
1: about
4: is like
1: this.
4: 15 years ago.
2: Maybe. Oh yeah, it got dinged. It got yeah. dinged. To the point where now it is once again apparently an official Burger
4: it's
2: King.
4: Back. Yeah.
2: But who cares? It doesn't matter. I'll never trust it again. Like, the trust is broken, right? we could go to counseling together. We could try to reset our nervous system. You lied to me. I'll never believe you again. But there's t-shirts. There's just... The ridiculousness of the story now is the lore. It's iconic.
4: And that's why you go, not because of the trust in the product. You go for the bit.
2: You go for the bit.
4: I can't believe international people are like, yeah.
1: You know where the international people come a lot? Dart down the street from the pierogi shop in Etna. Do you ever see the mural of Mac Miller on the side of the building?
2: Yes.
1: Yeah. I can't believe the people that come and take pictures of that. I mean, it's really well done. But
2: it's beautiful.
1: It's still not. I wouldn't think you'd come to Pittsburgh and I'm going to go to Etna.
2: Yeah.
1: You know what I mean?
4: E-town.
2: But Etna's cool. I've spent quite a bit of time.
1: Yeah, you got to stop and cop out pierogies and
2: I know. When am I supposed to stop by so that I see?
1: I only work Fridays. That's all why right, I couldn't come in this Friday for sports. So.
2: That's when I got to see Guy. Because not only did Guy bring us the savory pierogies one of the times
4: the
2: that he came
4: pierogies. In. The dessert pierogies.
2: The dessert pierogies.
1: Well, we got a new one, Bananas Foster.
2: Stop it.
4: Yeah, I don't even want to know this stuff. I was seated next to the box of dessert pierogies when they were here. And it's like, okay, I waited until 7:05. I'm going to have one. And then by 10, it was like, I've had six of these. And I, what have I done?
2: Yeah. I love that, by the way, is that Tad and I have the same sensibilities when it comes to thinking that we are going to manage our sweet tooth. Because I think I don't, I always think I don't have one. I'm more salty than sweet. Like, I'd rather eat a bag of chips than candy. And when they bring in sweet treats and they're next to you, I'm like, I'm fine. I'm fine. I'm going to make it. And as soon as you start eating, I'm cooked. I am toast. Because when you start faltering, I lose it.
4: I'm an enabler.
2: You are.
4: I'm a brutal enabler.
2: And I appreciate it. One last little note here, because we talked a little bit about the New York Knicks fans and how insane they were in the city of New York. It seems like that will be probably even more so. Apparently they're taking over the Tonight Show with Jimmy Fallon. Not a surprise, but the show tonight, I guess, is going to feature head coach Mike Brown, Jalen Brunson, Karl Anthony Towns, Josh Hart. So tons of players going to be there, and also the Wu-Tang Clan. But the audience is going to be made up of diehard fans that couldn't attend the finals.
4: Diehard, okay. Diehard regular fans, not celeb fans.
2: Not celeb fans, thank God. Although I bet you probably going to have a couple people stop by. Because why wouldn't you do that?
4: Right, why wouldn't you?
2: Why wouldn't you make even more out of it?
4: I mean, a basketball game atmosphere when it's really rocking is awesome. Something about that close space and the inappropriately close distance to the action, the floor seats. It's like, how are they still letting people do this?
2: There was a lot of close proximity too. I don't understand why there isn't a little more space so the players can, I don't know, breathe.
4: I think it's awesome and it definitely adds to the atmosphere, but tough ticket to get. I looked up some of the StubHub and TickPick and all that stuff last week for those games, and it's just crazy. It's, I think, more than a Super Bowl ticket.
2: Even for like a regular?
4: No,
2: like,
4: not for a regular season game, but for these final games.
2: Oh, God.
4: But when you get a big market in there, I guess that's what's going
1: to
4: happen.
1: Well, yeah, see like a midfield ticket down low for the World Cup final, $65,000? Did you see that?
4: No.
2: Really?
1: $65,000 for, and you know.
4: Jacob and I were talking off air last week about he had considered going to one of the World Cup games, but it's, like wild. Insane money.
1: One of the big things that bothers me about sports, period, I wish every team would at least sell the last two rows at the top of the stadium for $25 or something, so that the average Joe could still take a family and go to a game. And it's crazy what it costs to go to any sporting event now.
4: The third party ticketing apps have killed sport
1: and like, concerts.
4: Especially concerts. But it's, you know, it's brutal. And as much as I love to bitch about the scalpers down like at ground zero of these events, it's there was a way to get a deal, and that is gone. It feels like.
2: Tell you where you're going to get a deal, the DVE Comedy Fest, because we are making this an extremely affordable night of comedy because we've got all of these headliners. It's one price that you would normally pay to see just a couple of them. That is Saturday, June 27th at 8 p.m. Your headliner, Roy Wood Jr.
3: Got to take care of myself a little more now. I'm a father. I have a 3-year-old, and it's fine. I don't care if you clap. I don't, you know. Some days I ain't sure if I should be happy that he's here either. It's a struggle. Because there's things about parenting that no one tells you and you just have to discover on your own as a parent. First and foremost, as a parent, your job is to be happy about that you really don't give about. You have to be excited so they stay excited so that they'll keep learning. But deep down, as a parent, you don't give a My son came in the kitchen one morning, counted to 30. Just looked me in the eyes. 1, 2, 3, 4, 5, 7, 28, 29, 30. And then I have to go 30. When deep down, I'm not impressed. Bitch, I'm 40. I know all the numbers. Do you know all the numbers? Because you stopped at 30, and that's a weak-ass move. We might have to put you on the waiver wire. I'm not even sure if you are a right fit for this family.
2: Roy Wood Jr., your headliner, Ian Bagg, Dana Gould, Lynn Coplitz, and Joe Bartnick. 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
1: 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Guy Junker's got your DVE Sports. 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
2: Tad, it's no secret the Pirate bullpen has struggled since May 1st. They have the third worst earned run average in baseball. They have 15 saves. They have 15 blown saves. So when you bring in a reliever, you basically have a 50-50 chance of winning the game.
1: Yeah.
2: Yeah. Yesterday was the same story. Well, not really, because they didn't have a lead to protect, but it was a 2-1 game after Paul Skenes went six innings, struck out 10, walked one. He did give up two solo home runs, but it's 2-1 going into the eighth inning. You think, okay, you're within a run, and Brandon Bidwell comes in, gives up two in the eighth, and then that pretty much did it. Brian Reynolds did hit a solo homer in the ninth inning. So Pirates are now even at 35-35. They haven't been under 500 since the last day of March, so a loss tonight would do that. They move on now to play a couple of weaker teams. I mean, their schedule's been rugged. You play the Dodgers and the Braves back-to-back. They're the two best teams in baseball. Then you play the Marlins, who are 10-2 in June. They're the hottest team in baseball. So maybe now things will lighten up a little bit. Maybe they can take advantage of playing some crappier teams.
1: Yeah, the A's and then Colorado.
2: Colorado, the worst team in baseball. So all three games in West Sacramento. They're waiting to move to Vegas full-time, the A's are. That'll be in 2028. And tonight they're playing at Sutter Health Park. It's the Pirates' first trip there ever. Jared Jones will pitch against JT Ginn. A lot of people want to know what's wrong with Paul Skenes. I mean, he hasn't been quite as dominant as he has been in the past, but the team hasn't played well behind him. They haven't hit for him. They haven't fielded for him. He's

0: I brought this up a couple weeks ago when I was on with you guys. His splits continue to be ridiculous day versus night. So yesterday was a day game. He gives up 2 home runs. He's allowed 8 home runs this year. 6 of them have been in day games. The teams are batting .308 against him in day games, .136 in night games. OPS against him during the day, .873. OPS against him, .305. And I mean, I think it's just a statistical weirdity.
1: Yeah. Mm-hmm.
0: But you got to start that. What's going on here? Why does he struggle so much more during the day than he does when he pitches at night?
1: Is it a routine thing?
0: Can players see better in the sunshine? Can they see, pick up spin better? I just think it's a statistic. Because last year, those numbers weren't like that.
1: No, but if it persists through 162 games, I'll be
0: if it's there, it's
1: troubled.
0: There, right?
1: Yeah.
0: Maybe you start manipulating the rotation. Don't let him pitch in a day game. I don't know. His fastball average is down to 97, which is down a little bit for him. But, you know, even so, that's...
1: I'm not worried so much about Paul Skeens as I am Mitch.
0: Yeah. Well, I mean, really, Mitch has underperformed. Skeens, by his own standard, has underperformed. Jared Jones is just coming back now. And Ashcraft is really the guy that you've been relying on. 6 straight starts for Skeens. They've lost all 6 games. And he didn't get the loss in all 6. But who would have? Last year was kind of like, okay. That's going to break the losing streak. Skeens is pitching this day. It's an automatic win. I mean, he was .500 last year, too. But so you have a guy now who's probably the best pitcher the Pirates have ever had in their 140-year history. And what is he, 16-16 in his last 2 years?
2: Just not a complete game when he starts.
0: Well, he got in pitch trouble yesterday again. Yesterday, he had 41 pitches after 2 innings. I mean, you know, and he brought it down a little bit. But you compare him, like, with Ashcraft, who is their best pitcher right now. And he wasn't efficient Saturday, but this guy, you know, throws 8, 9, 10 inning pitches all the time, and he gets to. They're worried about him for the whole year because he's never pitched that many innings. They're worried more about innings, but when you look at the amount of pitches thrown, it's way lower than a guy like Skeens averages.
1: You said it on the show last week. We had you over the phone. You were like, "Gun to my head, right now, Ashcraft
0: would be my pitcher in a win or go home game."
1: Yeah. Mm-hmm.
0: Right. Well, hockey season is over, sort of. I mean, you know, we got the draft coming up, but Jordan Staal becomes the oldest player to win the Conn Smythe Trophy. I think most Penguin fans were rooting for him. He was a good guy when he was here. And I think most Penguin fans hate John Tortorella,
2: yep,
0: the Vegas coach. So Tortorella can go sit on the beach somewhere now, and maybe at the tiki bar they can play Brass Bonanza and really tick him off for the rest of the summer. Brandon Bussey, man, he came on and played some great goal for the Canes. 3-0 shutout last night to win the series, 4-2. So next hockey thing we'll be paying attention to, Buffalo, 26th and 27th of the month is the NHL draft. Penguins have the 22nd pick in the first round, but they got 2 second rounders, 2 third rounders. They got $38 million in cap space. So I'm going to look and see what Mr. Dubas does this summer to try to get this roster better than just getting into the playoffs. Maybe, you know, winning a round or two.
1: The cap space is intriguing.
0: It is intriguing.
1: It's really, I know that.
0: And they've piled up a lot of guys that they've already chosen. So they've got some stuff to deal with if they want.
1: Yeah. And the Baby Pens made a nice long run.
0: Yeah.
1: In the AHL. So it's an I know we've had Mark Madden on the show, and he says there's just really not a lot out there free agent wise. But
0: yeah,
1: when you've got, I'd rather have the money than not have it.
0: I would love to see them go get a Dylan Larkin or somebody like that. I don't think they'll make a giant splash move like that. What they need is, when, and I think this, you know, when we talked about whether they should re-sign Malkin or not, I'm glad they did, but the damning part is the line that there's nobody pushing him. It's not like he's blocking any young guy. And then that's the bad part. You know, you need a Rutger McGroarty or a couple of those guys that you thought were going to be good NHL players to step up, Koivin and people like that. So, by the way, ESPN's way too early power rankings are out for next year.
1: Yeah, you
0: mentioned
1: this.
0: Than 24 hours after the Cup. And the Penguins 11th overall in the NHL.
2: Really?
0: Which is, yeah, not too shabby. College World Series, West Virginia's making a nice run, but they lost last night to North Carolina. Luckily, they're in the double elimination round now, so they're not dead. They will play Troy tomorrow, and if they win that game, they get a second shot at North Carolina. Mountaineers would have to win 3 straight games now to get into the final. That's a sort of a bucket list thing for me. I've been to 36 states. Nebraska's one I haven't been to, but I'd like to go to Omaha for the College World Series sometime. I think that'd be fun.
1: That would be cool. I know a guy who goes every year, and he says it's awesome.
0: Really?
1: Yeah. I think it's he does it as a father-son thing.
0: You know, even you look at that crowd last night. It's almost like playing, you know, a major league game. The place is packed and a great atmosphere. And you wonder, you know, a lot of college, even big-time college baseball teams don't get tremendous. It's not like you're getting 100,000 people at a college football game.
1: But
0: you know?
1: They're the diehards, right?
0: Yeah.
1: They're the people that are there are nuts for it. And right. That creates a special environment.
0: Yeah. It's just like, you know, I've been to a bunch of Frozen Fours. I mean, that's the same thing. You know, there are people that go to the Frozen Four every year, whether their school is in it or not. I mean, it's, you know, Mike goes all the time.
1: Oh, yeah.
0: Yeah. In fact, I've been with him at a lot of them. So,
2: and you've lived to tell the tale, which is amazing.
0: It's been fun. Hey, one thing. One time in Major League Baseball history, a pitcher threw back-to-back no-hitters. And today's the anniversary of it. It was a long time ago. Even I wasn't around for this one. But 1938, a pitcher for the Reds named Johnny Vandermeer. He had pitched a no-hitter, and then he pitched a second one that was on this date. And it was at Ebbets Field against the Brooklyn Dodgers. And what made it really cool, it was the first night game ever at Ebbets Field. They had just put up their lights. So a lot of people at the time are like, well, I can't see the ball. The lights aren't good enough. Well, he pitched one the day outing before in the daytime. So there you go, Paul Skeens, with your daytime, nighttime
2: splits. Yeah, exactly. Take a look at it. So daytime, nighttime, we'll actually talk about maybe the anomaly that Paul Skeens is experiencing here with Kevin Gorman. He is going to join us next on the DVE Morning Show. Maybe.
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0: to the EV Morning Show. Joining us now from Trib Live, where he covers the Pirates, Kevin Gorman. Kevin, the Pirates are at 500. Skeens falls to 6-6. It begs the question, if the Pirates were to win the World Series, could Pirate fans top Knicks fans in terms of criminal mischief and tomfoolery?
1: Well, you know, I recall when the Penguins won the Stanley Cup in the early 90s, and some of the stuff that went on Carson Street and up in my neighborhood in the Baldwin-Brentwood-Carrick area. You know, I remember a bus getting trapped on the corner of Maytide and Brownsville Road, and kids climbing up on top of a Pat bus and dancing, you know, to Gary Glitter. It was quite the scene. So, you know, I'm hopeful that we can top that. I believe in Pittsburgh.
2: Gormy, the bullpen situation just isn't getting any better. I'm sure you've thought about this. Do you have any theory on what can be done now? There's really only two teams in all of baseball that aren't in a wild card position to be playing. I don't know how you could make a deal with anybody. I don't think anybody other than maybe Colorado or San Francisco is at this moment in time looking to trade a relief pitcher.
1: Well, I mean, I have two ideas. One would be to bring back David Bednar, the ultimate Yinzer. So that would be the perfect solution in you know, bringing him back, making him the closer. Everybody kind of gets knocked back a spot in the bullpen, and it kind of things would fall into place. The other one, and this is a little more realistic, is trading a Marcelo Ozuna for Aroldis Chapman straight up. You know, the salaries equal out. You know, everything would go right into place. So, but, you know, realistically, I do think, you know, if they could go out and get a closer, and that's going to require, you know, trading a Hall of Prospects or, you know, giving up somewhere where they're, you know, if you're talking maybe a starting pitcher, you know, somewhere where you have a pit, you know, you can deal from a position of strength. That could solve a lot of the problems is that the Pirates went in with the hopes that, you know, maybe a combination of Dennis Santana and Gregory Soto could handle the closer role. And what you did was you took your setup man, made him the closer. You took your bridge man, made him the setup man. And it seemed like, you know, things were, you know, kind of out of whack from the very beginning. And, you know, I heard you say that, you know, the numbers about, you know, the saves versus blown saves. You know, this very well could be a team that could, you know, be right now at the top of the NL Central, if not for so many bullpen blowups. But the starting rotation has to take some responsibility for that as well, for not going deep into games. You know, Skeens went six yesterday, but, you know, the Pirates have had very few starts over the last week plus where they've had the starting pitcher go into the six, you know, get through six. And so they've asked a lot of their bullpen, and they're asking a lot of some young guys in the bullpen, like, you know, Wilbur Dotel and Antoine Kelly the other night, you know, a couple of rookies that blew it. That's been the biggest problem on this team, although, you know, not hitting with runners in scoring position is another one, and then trading the offense for the defense. I mean, trading the defense for the offense, that their defense hasn't played well behind some of these pitchers, especially Paul Skeens. You know, the problems have kind of been compounded by the absence of O'Neill Cruz and Connor Griffin.
2: Sure.
1: And so right now it's kind of stunning for me to be looking at this team. You know, here we are almost mid-June, and the Pirates are still 500, given what I've covered the previous 6 years.
2: Well, I personally think, too, that, you know, everybody is on the bullpen. I think the bullpen was so overused in April, they were set up for failure. I think I counted Isaac Mattson pitched five times, three times in 4 days. They got chewed up. They were so protective of pitch count and starters not being able to go deep into games. And I think that because their real downfall started around May 1st. And April wasn't that bad for at least the back end of the bullpen.
1: No, and I think you could even go a step further and say that the decision to have Jose Urquidy and Hunter Barco be your long relievers or bulk relievers really blew up in their face. Urquidy was a guy that, because of his relationship with pitching coach Bill Murphy and Don Kelly in Houston, they had some hopes that could maybe be the fifth starter and be a guy that, you know, could give them some veteran presence, at the back end of the rotation, and he wasn't even able to handle the bulk relief role. And then Hunter Barco is a guy who was a top 100 prospect, the best left-handed starter in their system, and he'd never been pitched out of the bullpen before. So I just thought that was the very beginning of the problems, is that those guys couldn't handle their role, which put other pressure on some of the relievers to handle extra innings as well. And it's just been a domino effect for the Pirates. And yet, you know, here we are still at 500, but I think everyone from inside that clubhouse to, you know, the fans in the seats, everyone expected more from this team this season.
0: Connor Griffin down in Florida on a rehab assignment. Cruz is out 4 to 6 weeks with the hand thing. What are you hearing about their injuries and a possible timeline for return, especially for Griffin?
1: Yeah, Griffin's is more just a matter of really kind of building up his arm again, because, you know, he had a right forearm elbow issue. It's a mass muscle flexor. But the Pirates want to be careful, because this is a guy who has, on the scouting 20 to 80 scale, the way they graded, he has a 70 grade arm. So we're talking about a guy with one of the best arms in baseball who's 20 years old. The Pirates don't want to ruin that by rushing him back. But when he went to see an orthopedic specialist, they recommended shutting him down for 2 weeks. So he's got to build his arm back up to throwing and be able to throw, you know, from different angles and everything. So he's still fielding. He's still running. He's still hitting. It's just a matter of bringing his arm back to game level speed. So that's going to take a couple weeks. It might require a rehab assignment for a week or a couple games maybe before he's back. There's some optimism that he could return before the All-Star break. It may be, you know, more beneficial to give him that extra time of the All-Star break and bring him back. But we're looking at kind of like a early to mid-July thing for Connor Griffin. O'Neill Cruz is a little bit different. That's an injury with the fourth and fifth metacarpal on his left hand. He got his hand fractured on the tag sliding into home plate against Atlanta. And that's a little more sensitive, because not only is that his glove hand, but that's also, you know, he's going to have to grip a bat. And so it's going to take some time for the Pirates to get O'Neill Cruz back. And the interesting thing is, you could work one of them back maybe through the DH role, but the Pirates don't want to limit Connor Griffin to that because of what he means to their team defensively at shortstop. And so they have to be careful with, you know, two of the five tool players that they have. They're probably the most dynamic athletes on the team. And so that's a period where you have to weather the storm. And I think the worst of the storm has come through. As Guy mentioned earlier, you're talking about the two best teams in baseball, and the Braves and the Dodgers, followed by the hottest team in baseball and the Marlins. And, you know, if there's a silver lining in all of this, and I wrote about this morning, so this is a shameless plug at triblive.com, but Brian Reynolds had three home run robberies this week, and if he doesn't rob those, they may have gotten swept in three consecutive series. So that's a pretty incredible thing that he robbed, you know, one against in a win against the Dodgers and one in a win against the Marlins. So the funny thing about it is, he told me that his kids came to see him play against Shohei Ohtani because of Shohei. So they were at the game when he stole one from Shohei Ohtani, and he said they've spent the week jumping over the couch pretending like they were robbing home runs. So he has two little boys under the age, I think they're both under the age of five, that are having their own fun with this. But he's been like the one bright light, and you've got to be hopeful that guys like Brian Reynolds, Ryan O'Hearn, and Brandon Lau can kind of carry this team through a tough time.
2: Kevin, I think Rowdy Tellez 2 years ago and Tommy Pham last year. Any chance Marcelo Zuna can turn it on in the second half? And at what point do they just finally say, we got to cut bait?
1: Yeah, he's running out of time. I can tell you that much. I know the runway is short for Ozuna. You know, they love what he's brought to the clubhouse in terms of the veteran leadership, especially mentoring O'Neill Cruz. They love the personality, but they're running out of time as far as him hitting. You know, he's essentially become a guy who's really only playing against left-handed pitching, and he's not doing that great against that. So he was optimistic that, hey, when the weather turns and it gets warm here, I think I'll heat up as well. And we haven't seen that. You know, we've got the warm weather in Pittsburgh. We need to see some signs from Marcelo Zuna's bat. But, you know, if it doesn't happen here before the All-Star break, I think the Pirates would be better off rotating guys like, you know, Griffin and Cruz and O'Hearn and Lau and Reynolds, and getting some of these guys from having to play every single day they could use him in the DH position and get some young guys out there who are going to be more productive. And, you know, I think we could see more Esmerlin Valdez and Jostensen Garcia, you know, in the outfield and some of those outfielders in the DH role. But that's been the biggest disappointment, that the Pirates actually went out and spent for a slugger and spent $12 million on Ozuna, and he just really hasn't delivered.
0: Kevin Gorman, TribLive.com. Gormy, thanks so much for taking the time, man.
1: Hey, thanks to you guys, man. I'm still riding high from the Saturday Pirates win Clark's concert. Great Saturday. Great way to spend a Saturday on the North Shore.
0: Oh, yeah, man. Saw a lot of luau shirts at the Clark's concert on Saturday. It was a good, fun time.
1: All right. Thanks for having me.
0: All right. Abby's got our news when we come back.
3: We'll talk a little Living Dead weekend at the Monroeville Mall.
0: It's the DVE morning show.
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0: A couple years ago, Bloomfield Pool had been closed for a while, and then it reopened. From the jump, people were taking beers down there.
3: Yes.
0: Like, immediately. So within 3 days, they put up 10 signs that were like, no alcohol, please, don't do it.
3: Stop it.
0: Yeah, also no vaping.
2: You remember the Blue Spruce on 22 swimming pool? They had a bar at the pool.
0: Really?
2: And they took their diving boards out. I was talking to the guy, and he said, we had a choice. If we wanted the liquor license, the insurance was way too high with the diving boards. We made more money off the booze than we took the diving boards out.
3: That's fine.
0: I can just imagine dudes on the diving board like, hey, check this out. Are you ready?
3: Watch.
0: Triple Indy.
2: Like Christmas Vacation. Standing on the diving board with a beer in his hand.
3: You know what? I haven't thought of that because I'm always, like, I've been in parent mode for so long that all the local pools that I've gone to, I have not considered that they're probably not serving alcohol outside of, like, Sandcastle.
0: No, they're definitely not.
3: Huh.
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0: It's the DVE Morning Show. Be discreet, folks.
3: Yeah, you got to get a Stanley.
1: Yeah, get a Stanley. Get a koozie at least.
3: At the minimum.
1: Can't be just cracking them down there.
3: No.
1: As good as it would feel.
3: It'd feel pretty good, but the Stanleys keep them cold.
2: No lemons or umbrellas sticking out of the
0: Stanley.
2: Yeah, right.
0: No half coconut cocktail at the neighborhood pool. Guy Junker in studio with us today. Randy and Mike Pursuta are off. Tad Whistle here alongside Abby Krisner. Kevin Gorman mentioned it last hour. A great double-double, and I sort of regret not doing it. Bucko game straight into the Clarks concert. I saw so many people pouring in with the Luau shirts on from the weekend's Pirate promotion. I was like, oh, man, we should have done it.
3: Didn't think of that, huh?
0: Didn't think of it. Guy, as an expert, what do you think is, what's like the coolest promotion down there? Like,
2: oh,
0: the most fun?
2: I wear the Luau shirts myself all the time. That's my favorite
0: one. Yeah, it was a cool one this year. It was a good looking shirt.
2: But my favorite one's the all black one with the yellow palm tree up the front and the Pirate P in the top of the palm tree. That
0: classic.
2: That's about 5 years ago. But they don't give away. When we were kids, our sporting goods were supplied by they had bat day and they were full usable bats. They had ball day. They had cap day. I kind of like that stuff as a kid, you know, getting the free gear more than hats and shirts and stuff. But it's a different era.
0: They still do the mini bat?
2: I don't think that's on this year's schedule.
0: Okay, the mini bat is clutch for like divorced dads to keep under the seat of their car for like a potential carjacking. Yeah, I got one for the kid, and I got mine here, you know, just in case.
2: Now, that was one of my favorite places I ever toured, was the Louisville Slugger Bat Factory in Louisville, Kentucky. It's a miniature Cooperstown. At the end of the tour, they have a small Hall of Fame. They had Henry Aaron Spikes there. They had a contract signed by Hannes Wagner, but they were actually, when they were taking us through, they were making Jeter's pink Mother's Day bat for breast cancer, where the guy was dipping the bat in the pink stuff, and it was really cool to watch.
0: Oh, wow.
2: Yeah. If you're ever in Louisville, it's a worthwhile.
0: Yeah, I'm sure. Well, with that and what, the Bourbon Trail, people do that down there.
2: That was the night before, yeah.
0: Okay.
2: Open till 4 a.m.
0: No.
2: Yeah.
0: Dangerous. All right, Abby's got her news here.
3: 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Less humid with intervals of clouds and sun. A nice afternoon for outdoor activities. A high of 71. We've been talking a lot of sports, so I'm going to pivot here to the more macabre. For people attending on Sunday, what might be the final Living Dead weekend at Monroeville Mall. There are far worse things than a zombie takeover, and that is the fact that the mall was purchased by Walmart and thus likely will end the fandom and yearly pilgrimage of all things George Romero at that location. With everything from panel discussions to filming site tours and a mini Comic-Con area with vendors, actor autographs, and more, the weekend regularly attracts thousands of people to the Monroeville Mall from near and far, being a site of the Dawn of the Dead filming. This year's event saw the largest group of Dawn of the Dead cast members yet assembled to meet fans, take photos, and sign autographs. Have you ever seen this? Like, everybody comes in like completely, you know, zombified, and they do walk the mall zombie style and just do turn it into this huge fan event. So it is a little sad that with the purchase that likely is the last time they're going to have that venue.
0: I can't see Walmart being like, let's keep that going. Let's keep that tradition alive.
3: I wonder, though, if
2: some of the senior greeters could dress up as zombies. It would be great.
3: Already have the look, some of them.
2: As a senior myself, I resent that remark.
3: No.
1: Here's your sticker. Can I see your receipt?
2: You know, I can remember going to see the Night of Living Dead at the theater, and when the scene came and Bill Cardell was in it, like, every kid in the place was screaming and yelling because he showed
3: Billy
2: up. Yeah.
3: Yeah.
0: Yeah. And even up until like 15 years ago, he still had a show. He was doing a show on 1320. I used to listen to
2: one of the
0: to
2: nicest people ever in Pittsburgh sports media. When Stan and I, for quite a few years, we did Sports Beat out at Channel 11 Studios. And they had I thought this was a neat thing for a building with a lot of people that you didn't know. They had everybody's picture that worked in the building, what department they were in, with their name, and the year they were hired. And he was always in the top left corner, programming 1958 or 50, whatever it was.
0: Yeah. That's so cool.
2: Yeah.
0: Yeah.
3: Go ahead.
0: I was just going to say, sad times for Monroeville Mall. That was, my mom lived in the East End, so that was my mall growing up.
2: That's where I learned to skate.
0: Monroeville Mall.
3: Oh, you even have the jingle just embedded in your soul.
0: Yeah, forever.
3: Wait, you learned to skate?
2: Yeah, there was a rink next to the food court, an ice rink. The Penguins would practice there once in a while.
3: Oh, sweet.
0: Oh, an ice rink. I thought you meant like skate, like roller skate.
2: No, there was an ice rink in Monroeville Mall. In fact, we went to hockey school there. Brown Derby. Remember Brown Derby?
0: Uh-uh.
2: I'm so old.
3: I wonder if when this does become a Walmart, though, if kind of like the Southside Burger King kind of pilgrimage, if there's like a way for all of the George Romero fans to still be like, it's this spot, though, that the one scene, like, and they still can like make it a spot where they show up, like whatever aisle they figure out, like the coordinates for, and then like every year just
2: like
3: still
2: the designation for the Immaculate Reception over on the North Shore. Yeah,
3: like it was right here.
0: Yeah, keeping the home plate of Forbes Field visible in Oakland.
2: Yeah,
0: awesome. Yeah, maybe do that, and then once a year invade Walmart.
3: Walmart would be like, it's just a Tuesday. It's kind of what it looks like.
2: Mark my stool at Houlihan's where I would sit every Friday.
0: Your
2: night.
0: Spot, yeah. Guy Junker stool. That would be cool.
3: There's got to be more than one place in Pittsburgh that's got a Guy Junker homage, right?
2: I would think. Yeah. If I wouldn't have got married, I'd be dead by now.
3: Speaking of, you know, relationships, let's put it this way. What if instead of showing up on a first date as the most polished, put together version of yourself, you instead showed up as, well, a goblin? It might sound counterintuitive, but daters apparently are doing it, and it is called goblin intimacy. I don't know, whatever they have. Some dating trends involve concealing your truest self. There's another term that's like kind of generated now called kitten fishing. So it's like a smaller version of catfishing where you're just, you know, a lesser deceptive version of yourself, which I just say is you on your best behavior. But goblintimacy is the exact opposite. You show up fully as you, better or worse. That means not hiding any flaws and being upfront about all of your baggage from the beginning.
2: First and last date.
0: Yeah right? Oh, that's oversharing is what that is.
3: That is oversharing. The idea is that like being your inner goblin off the bat, which I think is very funny terminology, very bad idea. But off the bat, you'd weed out partners who would never be right for you in the long run. After all, everyone's inner goblin comes out eventually. Why not get it out of the way sooner rather than later?
0: I think it's a little disrespectful to show up on a first date and be like, here's who I am. I'm going to start listing my fears and just chime in whenever you want. You can't do that.
2: Like, plus, you can have a lot of fun while you're learning it's not the right person.
3: Exactly.
0: Good point by you. That's a very good point, guy.
3: Why would you want to burden someone immediately?
0: Yeah.
3: Like, why go in and like, here's all the ways in which I am a problem. There's all the ways in which
2: Why my first three marriages failed.
3: Yeah, exactly.
0: Hello, my name is Steve. I am thrice divorced. And I do not like to take my shoes off. Ever. Under any circumstances.
3: I ain't seen my kids in a while. And I think flossing is big toothpaste. Just trying to get at you.
0: Flossing's a lie.
2: It's You've a lie. You owe me $5,000.
0: Yeah. Yeah, my buddy had a strategy like this for working. His thing was, he's like, first day of work, you go in there super hungover, and people are like, man, this guy sucks. But then you don't be hungover like your next three shifts, and they're like, this guy's really cool. Like he really bounced back from whatever was going on. I'm like, dude, that's a terrible idea. You might get fired tomorrow. He's like, yeah, we'll see. Glug glug glug glug glug.
3: He really turned it around.
0: Yeah, I don't know why that was always his thing. He's like, set the bar nice and low. You don't want to go in there guns blazing like I'm a real go-getter. I'm like, dude,
1: you're working at Quaker Steak. Like, you got to get in there and you're serving food. Have some respect for yourself.
3: I get not hiding things. Like, I wouldn't go on a date and just say, just start ripping farts or something like that. But, like, you know, be who you are. Like, I wouldn't hide your ideology. I wouldn't hide the things that eventually you do have to agree on, because those are, like, once you live together and you share the same space or your philosophy on all of the big things in life, don't do that. But don't be disgusting.
1: Right. And I think sharing too much is its own form of disgusting.
3: Oversharing is also disgusting.
1: Yeah. Letting someone know who I really am from the jump, gross.
3: Unpalatable.
1: Unbecoming.
3: Don't like it. All right. The Pentagon released its third batch of declassified UFO files on Friday with 72 documents in total, including witness accounts, videos, and investigative reports spanning the 1940s through 2026. The files produced vivid but unexplained descriptions, including a rotating disc shooting beams of light, a shining red orb in a color the observer had never seen before, a shimmering fish-scaled object compared to a potato, and a bean spotted hovering over the Cheyenne Mountain by five Army personnel at Fort Carson in 2022. That last case was investigated and attributed with low confidence to sunlight backscattering off snow and clouds. But the files also show CIA officials trying to hide their agency affiliation from a scientist investigating a reported space message. No smoking gun proving alien life or a government cover-up emerged from the release.
1: Drones have ruined UFO sightings for everyone.
2: So is AI.
3: Oh, yeah.
2: Like, I love that paranormal caught on video and stuff. I used to love watching those shows, and now I watch them and, like, is this real?
1: You're suspicious.
2: Yeah.
1: Yeah. I think, well, now it's all, you know, everything. There were drones at the Clark show. Like, what's that? It's a drone, you know, and there's different sizes of drones. I'm interested. Well, the declassified reports, what they said, like Truman had an FBI, a UFO sighting, I think.
2: President.
1: I think so. Some president had one famously. And then in that, Aaron Rodgers it was in Enigma. Hard Knocks.
3: Oh.
1: No, not in the Enigma thing.
3: Okay.
1: In Hard Knocks, he, for the Jets, he like recounted a UFO sighting.
3: Well, of course. Of course he did.
1: Yeah.
3: How elaborate?
1: Maybe we'll
3: was
1: get
3: it?
1: Him at camp. We'll
3: I was going to say, I didn't get to see the Jets' Hard Knocks. How elaborate was his recounting? Was it like the SNL skit where he was like, and then I felt this warm light?
1: Yeah.
2: Well, if the O-line doesn't improve a little this year, he'll be seeing a lot of UFOs and stars.
3: The DVE Comedy Fest is coming your way before the end of the month here, Saturday, June 27th, 8 p.m. We are going to be partying at the Byam. You want to grab your tickets before they are gone. Roy Wood Jr. is your headliner. As I said this, if you don't get your tickets, you're going to be sitting outside like a pound puppy. And then you reminded me, Tad, that a pound puppy is maybe one of the saddest toys that we ever had as a child.
1: You forget how sad it was. It's just a stuffed animal that looks sad because it's not been adopted. It's like, oh my God.
3: And a really predatory toy, like, on our emotions. Like, take care of this
1: thing. I have to have it. I'm saving it.
3: This is why we have anxiety now.
1: Yeah.
3: We were not only supposed to be taking care of puppies, but I told you I was like had to take care of like baby Oops a Daisy, where it's like she's constantly wetting herself and being like, I'm not ready to be a mother. I'm five. Roy Wood Jr., Ian Bagg, Dana Gould, Lynn Coplitz, and Joe Bartnick. 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

0: 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Jerry Dulac's going to join us at 8:45 to talk Steelers. But first, Guy Junker with your sports. Guy.
1: Tad, you know, everybody's screaming that they went to Pirates to make a deal and get some relief pitching help. The problem is, right now, almost all teams are still in the race, so teams aren't willing to deal. I think if you would make a deal, you'd probably have to really overpay to get some help. Only two teams in the National League are more than 5.5 games out of a wild card spot. That'd be San Francisco and Colorado. And in the American League, no one is more than 6.5 games out of a playoff spot right now. So while it's not like Ben Charrington doesn't know he needs help there, but finding a way to get it at this stage of the season will probably be much easier as when you get closer to the trade deadline. Hopefully the Pirates are still in it. And they're only two games out of the wild card spot right now. I think you can kind of forget about the division title at the moment. They're 8.5 behind Milwaukee, and there's a couple of teams between them and Milwaukee. So as long as they can stay around the wild card spot, I think people will stay interested, and we'll see what happens from there. And one of the other weird things, we're talking about Paul Skene's splits earlier, the difference in pitching in day and night. In baseball, you wouldn't think that scoring first matters as much as maybe in football or hockey. Everybody gets the same amount of bats. The home team gets the last at bat. Yesterday, Miami scored first. The Pirates are 6-22 when the other team scores the first run.
0: Man.
1: But they're 30-14 when they score the first run. So you're sitting there watching the game, pretty much. Whoever scores first, you know who's going to win. Watch something else.
0: Yeah. Yeah. And certainly a lot easier to score first when you've got the likes of Connor Griffin and O'Neill Cruz at your disposal.
1: I had read one story on the internet that said Connor Griffin could possibly be ready, and they quoted him, though whether it's reliable or not, as possibly the next homestand, but Kevin Gorman made it seem like it would be more toward the 4th of July.
0: All-star break.
1: Yeah, and, you know, better to err on the side of caution. I mean, this kid's going to be a star, and you don't want to do anything that would maybe permanently mess up his arm. But he did DH a couple of days after he got hurt and had some hits. I mean, is that a possibility to get a right-handed bat in this lineup? Because the reason they struggle against lefties is their right-handed hitters aren't performing. I mean, you know, Henry Davis is hitting 135. Marcelo Osuna doesn't hit well. Jared Triolo hits pretty well at home. He's hitting like 290 at PNC Park, but not on the road. So that's why they struggle against lefties, which luckily they don't face that often. Another thing about Paul Skene, people wondering, you know, what's wrong with him, this and that. You look at Max Meyer pitched against them yesterday, got the win. He's 7-0 for Miami. Their numbers across the board were almost identical, within a couple of percentage points of each other going into that game. Yet he's 7-0, and Paul Skene is 6-6, which shows you a lot of that is not just Paul Skene's. I mean, 6 innings, 2 runs allowed. That may not be as dominant as we were used to seeing him a year ago.
0: 10 Ks.
1: Should be 10 strikeouts, 1 walk. He only gave up 4 hits. Unfortunately, 2 of them left the ballpark. But just as a matter of comparison, 2 guys with almost identical statistics through the year, 1-7-0, 1-6-6.
0: Yeah, I don't, it's, you know, it's tough when the field doesn't show up for Skene's, but. And it is making us have these conversations and nitpicking, like,
1: right,
0: it's 1 mile an hour slower than last year.
1: And maybe not quite the, you know, the advanced analytics sometimes get to be too much for me. They say the movement on his fastball isn't quite what it was either. It's not dancing around as much as it did before. We'll see. I still like watching a pitch.
0: A lot of baseball left.
1: A lot of baseball left. No hockey left. Stanley Cup goes to the Carolina Hurricanes. Second time in their history that they've won. People in Hartford probably got to sit there and wonder, what if the Whalers would have stayed there? Brandon Bussey gets a shutout last night, 3-0. They beat Vegas to win the series 4-2. It was a great series. No lead was safe. Both teams came back multiple times, and it's over. Jordan Staal, the oldest player to win the Conn Smythe at age 37. Tad asked the question earlier, will he retire now? What a great way to go out with the captain of a Stanley Cup winning team and a Conn Smythe trophy. Well, see how that plays out. NHL draft coming up later in the month in Buffalo. Penguins have the 22nd pick in the first round. They also have 2 second-round picks and 2 third-round picks. College World Series, West Virginia suffers a loss to North Carolina last night out in Omaha, Nebraska, 5-2. Mountaineers are still alive. They'll play Troy tomorrow. They can't lose another game now, though, if they want to get to the final series. They'd have to win 3 in a row to get that far. But if they beat Troy, and they're favored to do

0: do so, they would get another shot at North Carolina. World Cup continues today with four games, Spain and Cabo Verde, Belgium and Egypt, Saudi Arabia and Uruguay, Iran and New Zealand. Things kind of quiet for the Steelers now, but won't be for long. They report to camp, believe it or not, Tuesday, July 28th, and that's not that far away. I remember this because it was so weird. On this date in 1976 was the only rainout in the history of the Houston Astrodome. How the hell do you get a rainout in the Astrodome? I remember coming home because back then KDK televised, I don't know, 35, 40 Pirate games a year. That was it.
1: Okay.
0: So the game was supposed to be on TV, and I'm like, I want to go home and watch the Pirates. And I come in, and there's some show on KDK, and there's a crawl running on the bottom of the screen. Pirates Astros rained out. Like, it's in Houston. I was in rain. They got 7.5 inches of rain. The umpires were 2 miles away in a hotel, could not get to the Astrodome. The players and coaches were all in the Astrodome and couldn't get out because everything flooded. So the concession people were there, and they ended up setting up tables and chairs behind second base in the outfield, and the concession people made food, and all the players and coaches ate at picnic tables in the Astrodome. It happened on this date in 1976.
1: What a memorable time that must have been, just hanging out, eating a hot dog.
0: Yeah. Couldn't get out. The players, the Astros, who had their own cars, had to move the cars because the water did start coming into the Astrodome. Never quite made it to the field, though, but... So we had some weird weather around here last night, but that's got to be one of the strangest ones ever.
1: 7.5 inches of rain. My God.
0: Can you imagine? Yeah.
1: Crazy.
2: They're not as ready to deal with it as we are. I think there's still like 5,000 people without power right now from yesterday.
1: Oh, man. Yeah, I remember scrambling. As soon as the clouds gathered yesterday, I was like, charge your phone! Charge it!
2: I did the same thing.
1: Because there's nothing worse than like, we lost power. What am I worth? 17%.
2: Cool.
1: All right.
2: Love it. I keep telling myself I'm going to be a generator person. Every time this happens, I'm always like...
0: Until you price them.
2: Yeah. And then I'm like, that's fine. We'll live off the grid. We don't need it. But no, I keep saying that I'm going to be...
0: The night we had Snowmageddon, what year was that?
1: 11.
0: Okay, so my son was playing hockey in Syracuse, so my wife and youngest daughter were with him in Syracuse. Syracuse got nothing, and we had whatever we got, 14 inches, I forget. So we lose cable first, then we lose power. So I put our gas fireplace on, and I get a battery-operated radio. Me and my daughter, who was about 12 at the time, we're listening to KDKA, listening to the closings and what's going on. She goes, Dad, is this what it was like in the old days? I said, how old do you think I am? No.
2: I'm lighting the gas lights now.
1: President Obama is about to give his address, his fireside chat.
2: Yes.
0: Well, the Penguins were playing the Canadians the next day. We still had no power, and I called the bar closest to the house, and I said, you have power, yeah. You can have the Penguin game on, yeah. I said to my daughter, get a shovel. We're going up there to watch the game.
1: Oh, that's great.
0: And we did.
1: Yeah, what a great memory.
0: Yeah.
1: I was trapped on the Parkway.
0: Were you?
1: Yeah, I was running out of gas. I was on the Parkway for like 3.5 hours. I called my buddy. I was trying to get from Imperial to Squirrel Hill, and I called my buddy. I was like, he was in Lebo. I'm like, listen, I'm like a mile from the Carnegie exit. Can I crash at your house? He's like, yeah, man, absolutely. I got beers. I got everything. I was there for like 3 days. It's horrible. We're so sick of each other.
2: We were not friends by the end.
1: That's okay. We need a little detox
2: though. But we always got a friend in Jerry. And Jerry Dulucky is going to join us next. Steelers have officially wrapped up OTAs and on break until they report to St. Vincent College. So as always, we make room for the Steelers. Yeah, we talked about the Stanley Cup final and the Knicks a little bit and Pirates. We've covered it all, but we have not covered the Steelers.
1: We have not.
2: And that's when we start to twitch just a little bit. So we'll get Jerry D up next on the DVE Morning Show.
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0: for the Pittsburgh Steelers. Joining us now from the Post-Gazette, Jerry Dulac. Jerry, we wrapped OTAs. I guess I'm wondering what the biggest difference is. There's been a lot made, and it's sort of funny to think about without having seen it. The McCarthy and the Steelers releasing the coaches onto the field. Tell us a little bit about that.
1: Ted, my friend, it's the strangest thing that I've seen in years of practice in the NFL. It's very high school hair-ish. It cracks me up every time I hear it, that the coaches aren't allowed. In the first couple days, they use the bullhorn. Coaches are now allowed to enter the field. They're sitting right there on the side. And, it's very strange. I don't know the origin of it. I haven't asked McCarthy. But it just strikes me as funny every time I hear it that the coaches have to be told, you can't come on the field. You have to sit here and wait, and they're done stretching. What if they want to go out there and walk around or stretch or something on the other field or whatever? But I don't know what the reasoning is. Maybe they just don't want more bodies out there. He does have a pretty big staff. But it's kind of, like I said, it's kind of high schoolish.
2: Besides that, Jerry, what's been the biggest difference atmosphere-wise with the coaching change? I mean, you get used to the same thing for such a long period of time, and it seems like it's a lot different.
1: Yeah, Guy, I think, structurally is one thing, because it is different. And it doesn't mean it's better, doesn't mean it's worse. It just means it's different procedurally. Mike likes to do things a certain way. Right down to limiting how much he wants the media around. And, and Mike's a good guy. He gets along with the media. But, we don't get to view as much as we did, in the past, where we could watch every day. Well, now we can't. And some days we just get to watch the stretching portion, which is what happens in other cities. Pittsburgh has always had the most extensive access, both in the locker room, on the field, of any team in the NFL. And that's limited now. Not to great degrees, but to what we are accustomed. And so I know nobody wants to hear that, and I'm not complaining about it. I'm just talking about, the differences between, maybe the way Mike Tomlin ran things and the way Mike McCarthy runs things. I think the biggest thing we're going to find out, and I think everybody wants to know, we're going to have to wait, is how the offense is going to run. And, Guy, I don't care who the coordinator was before, at least since Bruce Arians. And that is, that offense ran the way Mike Tomlin wanted that offense to run. And it was a very conservative attack for the most part. Oh, yeah, he could be aggressive at times, no question about it. But most of the time, Mike Tomlin's philosophy usually was rooted in, don't try to go win the game, just try not to lose it. And so I don't think Mike McCarthy, as an offensive-minded coach, has that same mentality. He runs the offense the way he sees fit. He calls the plays, and that's going to be the biggest difference between Mike Tomlin and the coordinators he had, and the way Mike McCarthy is both going to run the offense and call the game.
0: I know it's just OTAs, but speaking of the offense, Jerry, what have you noticed from these young quarterbacks and Drew Aller and Will Howard and how they've progressed, how they've looked, and how they've, taken to what seems like a lot of one-on-one coaching from Mike McCarthy?
1: Well, Ted, you answered your own question when you said, I know these are OTAs, and that's right. But that being said, Drew Aller looks the part. I shouldn't say looks the part of a rookie quarterback, but basically he does. But you can see, and, I watched a guy in college just about every game as a Penn Stater. But obviously you can see, the arm strength and all the measurables. He has all that. But what you notice of Will Howard is how much smoother from year one to year two he is running what he's running. And, whether that's his footwork, whether it's rolling out, his throws, whatever. Will Howard looks very good. He does. And, again, we'll wait and see till another team is coming at him. And another team has given them some different looks, even though it'll be the preseason. But I will say Will Howard has not looked like a guy who's flummoxed or doesn't know what he's doing. he looks pretty calm out there and pretty sure of himself. And so I think I'm curious to see how that translates to playing in a game, because what you've seen so far from him looks very good.
2: Will they keep all four, Jer?
1: You know, Guy, I'm starting to think that they will, because, you know, I think maybe especially early in the season, I think a lot of it depends how respectful and loyal they want to be to Mason Rudolph. And I'm not saying that's a foregone conclusion, but if it comes down to that decision, you know, will they want, you know, if Mason would say, hey, look, well, you know what, do me a favor, then get rid of me. He's not like that. I don't expect him to do that. They're not going to cut Drew Aller. It's going to come down to Will Howard or Mason Rudolph. Not so much, I don't think, in terms of performance. I think, you know, a large deal of that guy is going to be, if Will Howard looks impressive in the preseason, then you just rubber stamp him on the team. And then it comes down to, you know, do you want to move on from Mason Rudolph? But the more I think about it, the more I hear Mike McCarthy talk about it, I will not be at all surprised if they keep all four quarterbacks.
2: Yeah, it would make you nervous that with a guy as old as Aaron Rodgers, if Mason Rudolph was the guy to let go, to just have those two green guys as the backups in case something would happen to Rodgers.
1: My Guy, I'm with you. And you know, and I go back to 2018 when Mason Rudolph was a rookie and Josh Dobbs was in his second year, and same deal. Never played in an NFL game. And he played so well in the preseason. Of course, Mason was a rookie. They cut Landry Jones, who was Ben's backup, for two backups who had never appeared in an NFL game. So I know it's a different coach, but we have seen that happen where that's the case as well. So I'm just, like I said, I'm curious to see how it plays out, but I'm leaning more and more to the idea that they're going to keep four quarterbacks.
0: Big extensions for some guys on first-year deals. Herbig gets extended. Darnell Washington gets extended. What are you hearing about the Joey Porter Jr. contract situation as to when that might come to fruition? And is there any danger in not getting this deal done before camp?
1: You know, Ted, I can't imagine that they won't get the deal done when you look at where Joey Porter is structurally on the financial scale in the NFL among cornerbacks. You know, 77 cornerbacks have a higher average annual salary than Joey Porter Jr. And that's, you know, but granted, he's on his rookie contract, but that's just not going to remain the same. After Chris Boswell, to me, he was the most important one to get signed. Now, I will tell you, they have not, now maybe it's changed here in the last week, but they have not had serious discussions with Joey's guy like they did the other ones. And of course, half the battle here too is, and the Steelers know it, and I've been told this from the beginning, it also depends on guys who want to get a deal done now, you know, and I can't speak for Joey nor his representative, but maybe they haven't been in a hurry because maybe they want to wait a little bit and create some leverage to, you know, to their advantage. So done. I don't think there's any question. I'm still blown away by the size of Nick Herbig's contract. You know what? Good for him. But I don't understand a contract that big. I think if he went to free agency, he wouldn't have got a deal like that. I mean, it's a monstrous deal for a guy who's a backup, who has been a backup. And I know, you know, the type of player he is and can be and how they want to use him this year. But that's still an incredible amount of money when you're paying your other two outside linebackers a big ticket as well. Of course, now he gets more than Alex Highsmith. So Darnell Washington's deal is a big deal for a tight end. It's not massive, but, you know, he's so important to their blocking scheme, and he's developed into a pass catcher that, you know, that money didn't totally surprise me. But I guess after seeing what Herbert got, no deal would surprise me because that one, just like I said, just still blows my mind.
0: I think we all agree that the Joey Porter Jr. deal is the most important one to get done, but because of his performance, it's like the most complex one. People are talking about him potentially resetting the cornerback market.
1: No, he's not that type of corner. If the Steelers I don't think they feel that way, to be honest. But I think, you know, he's probably somewhere in the $25 to $30 million a year range. But I think if you poll most of the people in the NFL, I'm not sure they even rank Joey Porter among the top 10 cornerbacks. Certainly not the top five. So I don't think he'll be paid as such. But hey, look, stranger things have happened right down to the Nick Herbig contract, but I don't think that's going to be the case. He's certainly not going to, set the market. And if he does, then you know what, then I think the Steelers are making, I don't think they feel that way, to be honest. So maybe Porter's people do, but I don't think that's the case.
2: 25 to 30 million. I remember interviewing him at NA when he had braces on.
1: Right.
2: Oh my goodness. Hey, you ever in the Paris chair? Have you ever been to Paris before?
1: Here. You know what's funny, fellas, is after the Ireland game, my daughter and I and her girlfriend went over to Paris for about 4 days. In fact, Tad knows because he altered the picture, which is the greatest adaptation of a picture.
0: Yeah.
1: They took a picture. They took a picture of me with the Eiffel Tower in the background. And Tad altered it to show me leaning like in front, like as though I was in front of Archie's on the subway.
0: I think it was Chupkins too. But yeah, yeah.
2: Oh,
0: yeah.
2: Archie's is more fun.
1: Right. Chupkins, that's right.
0: Yeah, it's like a "Where in the world is Jerry Dulac" kind of thing.
1: That's right. That's right.
0: Hey, Jerry, we appreciate you taking the time.
1: Say hi to Abby there for me.
3: Oh, hi, Jerry.
0: Well, dude, there
1: Hi,
0: he
1: Abby.
0: Is.
1: How are you?
3: I'm good now, Jerry. Thanks.
1: Abby, I thought you might have a question for me, but that's okay.
3: I don't want to embarrass the boys, so I just kind of let them have their fun.
0: Yeah. Thank God.
1: Yeah.
3: You know.
1: Yeah, I got you. Hey, well, good chatting with you guys.
0: Thanks, Jerry. All right, Abby's got the news coming up next.
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0: I'm excited for that. 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
0: Yeah, I think, well, now it's all, you know, everything. There were drones at the Clark show. Like, what's that? It's a drone, you know, and there's different sizes of drones. I'm interested. Well, the declassified reports, what they said, like Truman had an a UFO sighting, I think.
1: President?
0: I think so. Some president had one, famously. And then in that Aaron Rodgers, it was in Enigma. Hard Knocks.
2: Oh.
0: No, not in the Enigma thing.
2: Okay, in Hard
0: Knocks. Hard Knocks, he, for the Jets, he like recounted a UFO sighting.
2: Of course. Of course he
0: did. Yeah.
2: How elaborate.
0: Maybe
2: we'll
0: get him at camp.
2: I was going to say, I didn't get to see the Jets Hard Knocks. How elaborate was his recounting? Was it like SNL skit where he was like, and then I felt this warm light?
0: Yeah.
1: Well, if the O-line doesn't improve a little this year, he'll be seeing a lot of UFOs and stars.
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0: It's the DVE Morning Show. It was Jimmy Carter I was thinking of.
2: Oh, okay.
0: UFO. Yeah. And he wouldn't fib.
2: He's no fibber.
0: A humble peanut farmer. Saw a UFO.
2: A farmer's going to see a UFO more than anybody else, right?
0: That's exactly right. Clear skies. Abby's got our news here.
2: 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Less humid with intervals of clouds and sun. A nice afternoon for outdoor activities. A high of 71. You know, when we started the show, we were talking about the Knicks beating the Spurs Saturday night to win the NBA championship. And that happened in San Antonio, but that didn't mean that the mood in New York City wasn't primed for fans to flood the streets and just destroy the city, essentially, including school buses, and fires were set. A lot of people got hurt as well. Even cops were getting injured. But Guy, we were talking about this and you reminded us that Pittsburgh also didn't necessarily act right when given opportunity.
1: Well, 71 World Series, I'm a young kid paper boy, and we were going to go downtown. They want to Game 7 in Baltimore on a Sunday. There was supposed to be a parade. And my mother's like, no, there's going to be trouble. You're not going. I was really mad. And I called up the article to make sure I remembered it right. This is the day after. Thousands of persons rioted in downtown last night after the Pirates won the World Series. The police, exasperated after a series of lesser crowd control measures had failed, swept into more militant sections and made scores of arrests, mostly for intoxication and disorderly conduct. Cars were overturned and burned. I remember a cab being on fire. I remember seeing that on the news. Bonfires set, telephone booths ripped apart and scattered in the streets. There was nude dancing and heavy drinking. And my mother wouldn't let me go.
2: Why, Mom, you suck?
0: That could have been Guy.
1: So wild was the outburst, the Pirates canceled a planned Midtown Victory Parade. Some players showed up anyway and got mobbed. Using bullhorns, the police ordered the crowds to disperse, saying, clear the area, the parade's canceled, go home. But the crowds roared their disapproval. Soon rocks and bottles filled the air. 100 policemen took part in the first sweep, moving the crowd and trying to force it on Liberty Avenue. Dogs were brought in. I mean, it's funny, but it isn't funny. The advancing officers were greeted with chants of pigs, pigs, pigs. Here come the pigs. Numerous fires were set, and water spewing from broken fire hydrants flooded the streets. And then a bunch of people broke into a bar and were handing bottles of liquor out the window. And my mother forced me to miss that I'd have been culturally different.
2: Exactly.
0: You would have a face tattoo if you went to that right now.
1: You know what? I actually think that the Steelers Super Bowl celebrations and then the 79 Pirates celebration were calmer, more organized, and because of that disaster. I think.
2: Yeah.
1: Because there were two World Series, four Super Bowl titles in a 9-year period.
0: Yeah.
1: So we were having one of these parties almost every year. And I think the rest of the ones after that were better because that was so bad.
0: The dudes that were there, that was excessive.
2: Yeah. That was a lot.
0: That was too much. I regret tipping over that car.
2: I've never heard that.
0: Me either.
2: I mean, it's been a long time, but I've never heard that. Because when we hear about how insane it was in New York City. And again, I was sending you some, or we were talking about it yesterday, like saying, like, you know, did they actually set a school bus on fire? And we're thinking, like, these New York people are insane. We would never do that in Pittsburgh. I mean, while we're like flipping over cabs and naked dancing and everything, we're like, okay, no, we would absolutely do that.
0: The naked dancing is so funny.
1: That's, yeah.
0: It's like with the anarchy around the theater of the mind, flames, cab on fire.
2: Just Sodom and Gomorrah.
0: Yeah, right.
2: I love it. All right. The cost of hosting a summer barbecue has jumped, according to the newly released Wells Fargo Summer Barbecue Food Report. Didn't know they had one. Grilling for 10 people.
1: I gotta get a subscription.
2: I know. Grilling for 10 people will set you back an average of $161, or about $16 per person. The price of beef has soared by 14% this year. Chicken and pork products rose 3%, while hot dogs are up 5%.
0: Hmm. Well, I know that some dads and uncles are definitely going to leave out the Wells Fargo Food Report for their guests. What's this? Oh, it's just the Wells Fargo Food Report about how expensive it is to throw barbecues. You know, unless you really love your family.
2: Yeah. And you work really hard and you never give up. And, you know, you can peruse that if you like. Oh, a beer? Would you like a beer? Yeah. Go ahead. Crack that open.
0: Yeah.
1: Is there anything better than that, though? We had corn on the cob on the grill last night.
0: Oh, off the grill? I
1: love it, yeah.
0: Do you buy the fancy seasoning, the corn on the cob seasonings?
1: No, just salt and butter is good enough
0: for me. The street corn. I do that sometimes.
1: Do you?
0: I have like a lemon one. It's pretty good. Mm.
2: I was trying to make my decision because I'm going to do Stapleton this week.
0: It's sick.
2: It's the only Star Lake show I think I'm going to do this season because I think I only have.
1: Hey, our pierogies are at Star Lake now.
2: Are they really the cop out pierogies?
1: Yeah, you can get them.
2: I will look for them. Do you know exactly where they're located? We can sidebar about
1: that.
2: Okay.
1: No.
2: We'll figure it out. Okay, good. Because because I'm making the pilgrimage out to Star Lake, you know, we always know the traffic woes, and that's okay. And I think the Stapleton show is going to sell well enough that I'm just committing that I'm going to be sitting there.
0: Yes.
2: But making it a tailgate experience, and I was trying to decide what to bring with the grill and all that stuff. And I think I'm just going to keep it simple. Like, it's just hot dogs. I'm surprised that that's the thing that's up the most, though. It said that that's up 5%. So, like, now I'm...
0: Yeah, right. And you don't want to think too hard about it, because it's like, how could hot dogs go up? It's like the worst... No, don't think about it.
2: No, don't think about what's in those hot dogs.
0: It's the cheapest thing.
2: But I'm looking forward to that, just, like, going back to, like, parking lot, tailgate, couple of beers, couple of pops.
1: Tailgating was invented... So you beat the traffic. You know, instead of sitting here and for hours, people started tailgating. Let the traffic go. Every time I go to Star Lake, that's what I do. Instead of fighting it and just making a night, go early, stay late.
2: Yeah, I'm just surrendering to the process on that one.
0: Hey, you got to.
2: Yeah, I'm not coming in on Thursday.
0: Oh.
2: I called off.
0: Hell yeah. I always like the post-event tailgate, except, you know... I mean, when the Steelers lose, your team loses, you're sitting there, a bunch of sad people, like, I guess I'll have another two beers.
2: Yeah. I think the last time, though, that I stayed for a show afterwards was Foo Fighters. Because most every other show, like, I think the last one I was out for was an X Fest, but because I had so much to do with that, like, I kind of knew when to leave, and I had been there all day for the production, and so I kind of, like, excused myself early, where I was like, guys, I've been here since, like, 9 a.m., I'm gonna go home. But the last one that I had gone to, like, as a fan, like, I went and I took my niece to go see the Foo Fighters, and so we stayed until the very end. And that was like, we are going to be in this parking lot until you are old enough to drive me here. And that was like one of those times where I'm like, I'm never doing this again. And it's the same thing I do whenever I go to like the fireworks every year, where I'm like, I can't wait to go to the fireworks. And then I sit in a parking garage for 10 hours and then I'm going, we're never doing this again. But this time I'm going in where I'm like, I got the cooler and I'm going to get some food and everything. And we're just, whatever happens is what's going to happen.
0: I think it's been 18 years since I've been to Star Lake.
2: 18 years.
0: And I used to go a ton. I was a paper boy out there. I used to sell newspapers at Star Lake. So I was out there like 20 times a summer for 10 years.
2: Yeah, I used to work out there. When you were a paper boy, you worked out there like specifically for Live Nation or for like...
0: Post Gazette.
2: Oh, yeah. Oh, gotcha.
0: I sold the Sunday paper for $1 to drunk people. And I remember being, you know, because it's just that's the post, because it's a Sunday paper with all the coupons, which is part of the
2: very itch. Good.
0: And then it was like wrapped with a concert photo, nice glossy.
1: I can remember guys coming into Three River Stadium at a Pirate game for when the first edition would come out, like late at night.
0: I was one of those dudes.
1: Yeah, you walk up and down the stands and sell 10 o'clock at night the first edition.
2: That was you.
0: Yeah, not so many Pirate games. Pirate games are tough, but Steeler games, Penguin games, all the concerts at Heinz Field.
2: Love that.
0: Yeah, but it's been too long. I saw Petty out there in 08.
2: Oh, that's great.
0: Yeah, but I was with a bunch of friends. It was like leaving there was nightmarish. Last car in the parking lot, trying to find where is Steve.
1: I love the venue to watch a show. It's just getting in and out.
2: Yeah.
0: It's tricky. And, you know, everyone's on to the, we'll just wait.
2: Yeah.
0: We'll all just sit here forever.
2: And then you do. You think it's a hack.
0: Where do you want to sit? Do you want to sit here, or do you want to sit in the four lanes outbound?
2: Yeah. I think I'm with you. I spent, because I had worked there for a little while, like I was there so frequently that then I kind of like detoxed from it almost.
1: What did you do there?
2: I was interning for a while, like for a couple of summers, and I was doing a variety of like media things there, but also at one point, kind of like what you were doing, Tad, I had to do a lot of parking lot duty and passing out like trash bags for waste management and passing out flyers too. So I was like passing out the trash and giving you a bag to put it in. So it was always like a weird experience in the parking lot as well, because I always learned to like study people in the crowd. Like, so I always knew every summer, like, the Rush crowd is going to be the best crowd I ever deal with. They're the nicest people. They are the kindest to the people in the parking lot. You can hand them a trash bag and they're like, oh my God, thank you. That is so considerate.
0: Yeah.
2: The Jimmy Buffett people are going to kill you.
0: Yeah.
2: They are going to murder you. They are going to super soaker you in the chest. they are going to want you to die immediately if you come upon them. Like, don't look them directly in the eye. It was always like there's just like little landmines to step in no matter what the crowd was.
0: Buffett shows were insane out there. And I remember as a 14-year-old, it's like the first time you come across really hammered people.
2: Really hammered.
0: And like the way that people would bring sand and shovel it out of the back of their truck and then like set their chairs down on their, and then that sand is there forever. It's in Burgettstown now. That Buffett sand from 2001 is still there.
2: Yeah.
1: We took our kids, they were pretty young, because we always listened to Buffett music on vacation at the beach and they liked it. It reminded them of vacation. And of course, we're there and he plays Why Don't We Get Drunk and Screw. And my wife's like, oh my God. She got her hands over their ears. And
2: like, oh no. Well, speaking of maybe some fun summery things, we'll wrap with this story. If you're headed to a South Florida beach this summer, you might want not to breathe in the salt air. A record amount of sargassum. Seaweed. Sargassum sounds like something I do when I speak. They're like, is that sargassum? No. It's covering the beaches.
1: Sargassum.
2: A record amount of sargassum seaweed is covering the beaches, and the stench is unreal. Beachgoers are complaining that not only are the piles of seaweed making it difficult to get to the water, but the smell is driving them away. When it decomposes, seaweed smells like rotten eggs, according to the Florida Department of Health. Health officials are saying that the gas emitted can irritate the eyes, nose, and throat and may cause issues for people with asthma and other respiratory conditions.
0: Yeah, I'm reading about it. It looks gross. It's also, it's not pleasant to look at. It's just algae.
2: Yeah.
0: Sargassum seaweed sounds like the kind of pill you'd buy at a gas station.
2: Yeah.
0: Hey, fellas. If you want an extra gear.
2: Well, try a little. Well, that also sounds like a bad infection. I'll tell you what, a little bit of sargassum goes a long way with Ian Bagg. If you're sitting in the front row at Comedy Fest, he might throw a little sargassum your way. So be careful, because he does the best crowd work of anybody that we know. When he was in here with Bert Kreischer, he Bert's an amazing comedian, right? But Ian Bagg is the one who is an assassin with every line. Like, he just finishes every joke. He's the punctuation guy. So every time that we have an opportunity to have him anywhere, we do. If you've not seen him before, you need to. I have a little bit, actually, of him on the local stage, a little bit of crowd work that he was doing.
3: What do you want to be when you're growing up? Nobody wants to drink pops and dry Mike's Hard Lemonade. What do you want to be? What was your dream?
4: An astronaut?
3: Sorry, I didn't laugh at you. You can do it still. Do you get air sick? Is that the problem? Do you really get air sick and seasick? That's sad. So like you're first time you got on a plane, you're like, looks like I'm not going to the moon. Just myself trying to get to New York. I'm pretty sure I'm not going to the moon. How long have you been buddies with old Queasy? Forever?
4: Yeah.
3: Well, how old are you?
4: Not that old,
3: so it's not been forever. About 5 years?
4: Yeah.
3: Yeah, you got your licenses together. Took the same driving test the same day. We're going to be buddies forever. How did you meet your girlfriend? Because he needs one. He'd like to meet one. School? That's lazy. Just smacked her books out of her hand. Picked them back up. We're together now. Do you need help, ma'am? You blink, we'll get you away from this.
2: Ian Bagg, again, one of these like amazing stream of consciousness comedians, and one of five that you're going to get at DVE Comedy Festival. Dana Gould is the other one that I have been just gushing over the chance to see him, not only with his work with The Simpsons, but he's got just an amazing resume. And Tad, I've talked about this before. He's like one of these classic people that I hold so high with his sensibilities, but he's like still holding on to like the mantle of almost kind of what's left of like vaudevillian comedy to me.
0: Yeah.
2: In a way that's still updated and fresh, and just everything he says just absolutely blows me away. Lynn Coplitz, who was on the show just last week. Joe Bartnick, who is always, which I miss. We haven't had him on the show
0: in so long.
2: Yeah, he's been doing a lot of tour dates, so he'll be back with us. But then, of course, your headliner, Roy Wood Jr. This is a banger of a show, and you get all of those comedians for the price that you would normally pay to see two big headliners, but we got you covered. 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
2: All right, Ted, in the 2011-2012 NHL season, Jordan Staal scored 25 goals for the Penguins, the most he ever scored in his career in a single season. After that year, they traded him to the Carolina Hurricanes for Brian Dumoulin, who's an excellent player here, Brandon Sutter, who was not, and a first-round draft pick who turned out to be Derek Pouliot, who was not. He's become a legend now in Carolina, captained them to the Stanley Cup this year, and won the Conn Smythe Trophy last night. The biggest difference in first and second cup in NHL history, 17 years since he won it in 09 when the Penguins beat the Red Wings and won it again last night. So congratulations to him. I think most Penguin fans were rooting for him. The other neat thing there, Rob Brindamore, who's not in the Hall of Fame, and they were talking on the broadcast last night, should be. He won the first cup with Carolina as their captain, and he had been playing for 17 years till he finally won a cup as a player. Now he's been their coach for 15 years, though he won it as a coach. So this guy has really stuck it out as a player and a coach, and is only the seventh guy ever to win the cup as a player and a coach for the same team, and the first time since 1956. So a lot of neat stuff surrounding that championship for Carolina, and most of us very happy that John Tortorella is miserable this morning. So
3: you love that. Yeah. I just retweeted the Staal brothers out all on the ice, which is just amazing to see. Like they are
2: four of them from a sod farm. I mean, you know that. Jeez. I refer Mark, Eric, Jordan, and I always forget the other one. Hey.
3: Ooh. Mm. Good trivia question.
2: Yeah. I think it began with a J, too, but I don't think he played probably the least amount of games. So the NHL draft is next. Buffalo coming up later in the month. Penguins are the 22nd pick in the first round, two picks in the second, two in the third, and a six-round pick, too. All right, on to the Buccos. They start a six-game road trip tonight in West Sacramento. Their first time ever playing at Sutter Health Park, taking on the A's. Jared Jones will pitch against JT Ginn. All three games out there will start at 9:40 our time. Second half of the trip will be in Denver against the worst team in baseball right now, the Colorado Rockies. Maybe they can get back on track, playing a little lighter schedule now, because they had those back-to-back series with Atlanta and L.A., the two best teams in baseball. Miami, the best team in baseball in the month of June. Mitch Keller and Braxton Ashcraft will be the other two pitchers. Now, the A's will be moving full-time to Las Vegas in 2028. They just played a six-game homestand in Vegas this week, and in the six games, there were 102 runs scored. Yesterday, Colorado beat them 23-9, and they're talking about how the ball's going to travel in the thin air desert air of Vegas. I think it was 103 at game time yesterday. That's why they originally built the Astrodome, by the way, because it was, when the Astros first came into the league, they were called the Houston Cold 45s. It was so hot. There were no night games on Sundays then because of blue laws and stuff. Well, they gave them permission to play because it was so hot. The mosquitoes were so bad. We got to do something. And that's when they tried to do an indoor stadium.
4: They were called the Houston Cold 45s.
2: Yes. Yeah. When they came in the league. They came in with the Mets. Yeah, 61, I believe.
3: Just rolls off the tongue.
4: Was it before or after the malt liquor?
2: Oh.
4: Were they named for the malt liquor?
2: No, they were named for the gun.
4: Okay.
2: Yeah.
4: But
2: a pistol. Yeah, I forgot. I didn't think of the malt liquor.
3: That's the first thing I thought of.
4: Yeah, which says...

0: which I know nothing about guns, and I love malt liquor.
1: I puked all over the place at an America concert back in the day on malt liquors. But that was another age. Pirates are 35 and 35 right now. They haven't been under 500 since the last day of March, so hopefully they can figure things out tonight out there. College baseball, West Virginia having a heck of a year. Lost last night to North Carolina, though, so they cannot lose another game or they'll be out in Omaha. They play Troy tomorrow. If they beat them, they'll get another shot at North Carolina. World Cup continues with four games today. USA plays later in the week against Australia. And I've been doing a stuff that happened on this date a year ago today. The U.S. Open finished at Oakmont, and it was Father's Day last year because they had a rain delay, and my kids came over, and we had dinner. It was crappy weather. Couldn't do much outside, and it was before the beef went up, so we grilled hamburgers on the grill. And so I recorded it and had no idea how it ended. Like 11 o'clock at night, I'm watching Spahn sink that 64-foot putt and didn't even know that he had won. So I'm glad I recorded it. And I'm glad because I hate watching stuff when I know the outcome, you know?
0: Mm-hmm. Yeah.
1: Even though I do that all the time because I feel I have to. Like I record every Pirate Penguin Steeler game and at some point I'm going to watch it beginning to end. But when I already know, it takes something away from it. So
0: you actively try to get it not spoiled for you?
1: Yes. Yeah. I won't even like look at my phone or if I, yeah.
0: Do you have repeat offenders who text you like, "Guy, did you see it? Oh. Walk off."
1: Yeah, well, with baseball, I'm usually like, well, like that Carolina game I was talking about when they were down 4-0 last week, you know, and they come back in the third period. I was ready to go to bed, and then I looked at my phone. I'm like, I got to turn this on now.
0: Yeah.
1: So, yeah.
2: Did either one of you try to get into the World Cup this weekend?
1: I watched the USA game.
2: You did?
1: Yeah.
2: I was trying to I should say it this way. Every place that I went was trying to get into it. And therefore, I was trying to get into it. Like, even like a brewery that I went to had like big speakers outside. Yeah. And they're like blasting the game. And now, especially that hockey's done, NBA's done, like this is kind of what we have left.
1: Well, I got home. The Pirates played that night. And I got home. And I think it was about the 24th minute, 25th. So I saw most of it. But I was walking past Mike's Beer Bar to go to my car. This enormous U.S. scored their first goal, and the place went crazy. You know, so yeah, it's like I was saying earlier. I lived in England for a while, so I was sort of force-fed soccer, and I like it better than probably most. But I've never become like a huge I'm not going to sit there and watch. You know, European soccer on Sunday morning.
2: You don't have your Vuvuzela ready to go and you're not going to do any of that. This guy in England thing is like a sitcom ready to go.
0: Yeah, I didn't know about that at all.
1: Yeah, I did an internship at the BBC in London. It was pretty cool.
0: How'd you get connected with that?
1: The Penn State had a program that somehow I miraculously got accepted for.
0: We're sending our best and brightest out there.
1: Yeah.
0: That's awesome.
1: And
0: man.
1: You know what? It was there was more than me. There was a whole class. And we got lectured by like some of the biggest anchors and producers and stuff. And it was interesting. It was to study the British media, which had very little commercial broadcasting at the time. Now, the big radio, the huge radio station in Manchester was called Piccadilly Radio. And they had commercials. I did an internship there, too, in their sports department. But, you know, it was interesting to study government-run broadcasting and how the BBC worked. It was pretty cool.
2: Wow. I love this.
0: I do too.
1: I learned to drink warm beer, so.
0: They do that.
1: Oh. See, people have this mistaken thing that all Europeans drink. Like, Germans drink chilled beer, not ice cold like ours, but it's cool. But the English, it's just room temperature.
2: Warm. Yeah. And I want it.
0: Not for me. Well, you know, I mean, desperate times call for desperate measures, but.
2: Yeah, I wouldn't get parched out there. I'd do it, but I wouldn't enjoy it. I'd complain.
0: Yeah.
2: Under my breath, so they wouldn't, you know, accuse me of being an elitist. If you are interested in the World Cup, so what we have next game is Thursday against Turkey, and then Friday against Australia. That's all right. You don't know because you're not that interested in it.
1: No, I think it's just Friday. They play Turkey first.
2: Well, those are the two I've got.
1: No, they're not
2: going to
1: play 2 days in a row, are they?
2: I don't know. That's what I got.
1: Yeah. Yeah. There's soccer fans out there like, these idiots.
2: Yeah, I dare you to check me. Tad, you had a really great topic that I think we could get to coming up here. We'll take a little break and maybe get into some lies that maybe we've been told.
0: Yeah, an interesting Reddit thread over the weekend about things we were told as kids in Pittsburgh that we just accepted as gospel that are not true.
2: Everybody start thinking of what makes your list.
0: Yeah.
2: We'll get to that next on the DB Morning Show.
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0: Mike Pursuit has been awesome. We have Guy Junker hanging out with us in the studio. I'm Abby Krisner. Tad Whistle came across something that I think is pretty rad here, and it certainly gives us a nice discussion point to talk about all of these things in Pittsburgh that we've probably held very near and dear to ourselves that might be the biggest lies in our history.
1: Yeah, just things that you look back on that you were told by your grandmother or an older Pittsburgher, and you're like, yeah, that must be true. And I will accept it as canon. And moving forward, I will proliferate that.
0: Yeah.
1: An interesting Reddit thread over the weekend about stuff like that. And so some of the answers that people came up with were that Pittsburgh has the most or the second most bridges of any city in the world.
0: I would never argue with it if
1: not
0: you told
1: true.
0: Me that.
1: Not true.
0: Not true.
1: No.
2: Venice, Italy.
1: Venice is up there. We're like right around where Venice is, but Hamburg, Germany has like 2,300 bridges to Pittsburgh's 446.
2: I think Philly actually has more bridges than Pittsburgh.
1: It does.
0: Oh, man.
1: And scrolling through that thread and someone brought that up, I was like, that can't be true. Type. Oh, my God.
0: It's so true.
2: But ours are better.
0: Yeah,
1: that is a fair point, and that's correct.
0: Yeah.
1: Also, Amsterdam has 1,200 bridges. Oh, yeah, three sense. Times as many.
0: Yeah, all right. So we don't even have the most bridges in Pennsylvania.
1: this is my favorite one, and this was like definitely a rumor that I heard in middle school that Fred Rogers was an army sniper.
0: yes, that he like secretly had tattoos.
1: Yes.
0: And yeah, that one was always fun.
3: That's why he always wears sweaters, because he's got tattoos all over his arms.
0: Oh yeah,
3: for his kills.
0: Yes, that's not true.
1: No,
0: not true. Just a nice old man.
1: Yeah, which you can be.
0: Sometimes
1: you don't have
0: to. You can.
1: You don't have to be a sniper. That always reminded me of the rumor that Paul from the Wonder Years
0: was actually
1: the best friend was Marilyn Manson. People used to say that, which is not true.
0: Desperately wanted that to be true, because I think that there, you know, that would have been at the time where you'd had less ability to research things, right? So what little interneting you could do,
1: all of this stuff
0: at the time, really kind of helped that claim. Where you'd be like, oh my God, he's from Ohio?
1: Yeah.
0: Well, in that case,
1: yeah.
0: This is plausible. And they kind of had a look about them that it made sense. I desperately wanted that to be true.
1: There is no Google it.
0: No.
2: I heard Fred Rogers was a Navy SEAL. I never heard the sniper. And I think that came because he was an avid swimmer, even, you know, as an older guy. He swam every day for
0: yes.
2: exercise.
1: Yeah.
2: But I had heard he was a Navy SEAL, which obviously wasn't true either.
0: I think with all the weather that we've had, there's this belief that because of our topography that we don't get tornadoes.
1: Right.
0: We're just like, you don't get tornadoes.
2: I watched the one go across Mount Washington.
1: Like 25 years ago?
2: Yeah, Fox Sports at the time was working with Stan. We were in the 10th floor of Allegheny Center. Went out in the kitchen about 5 at night or whatever time that hit. Make a cup of coffee. I looked out. I saw it coming up West End going right. I saw all the debris on top of my watch. It was the most unbelievable thing I've ever seen in my life.
1: Wow.
2: Could see it right from the window of the 10th floor.
1: That's yeah. crazy. What yeah. a vantage point for that.
2: Yeah.
0: Always remember that as a little kid, because I think as a kid, I remember being terrified of thunderstorms, like to the point of like near panic, and remembering my parents always saying, we don't even get tornadoes in Pittsburgh, like, please calm down. And then going to see a movie
1: Twister.
0: Somewhere in the North Hills, and the power went out during the movie, and there had been a tornado while we were inside the movie theater. And then that was like starting the cracks in the armor where I was like, you lied to me. I was in danger the whole time.
1: Yeah.
0: You know?
1: Well, so. Twister, it came out at a formidable time. If you're 40 now.
0: Oh, yeah.
1: And Helen Hunt's whole family was killed.
0: And that cow went flying up. Yeah. I'll never forget it.
2: My grandmother had one when it would rain, if the drops were big. Big drops, it's not going to last.
0: My grandma used to say that too.
2: Really?
0: Yep.
2: Like 8 hours later, you're still waiting to go out and play ball.
1: I mean, I was going to say, and it was true, right?
2: I don't know where she got that, but
0: that's not a Pittsburgh lie. That's just a grandma lie. Oh, my grandma also used to tell me if I went outside with my hair wet, I'd get pneumonia.
2: Oh, well, my dad wanted me to cut my hair when it was so long in high school. He said, "You keep washing your hair every day, you're going to go bald." And I said, "Mom washes her hair every day. Women don't go bald." He didn't know what to say.
1: Yeah.
3: Damn it.
1: One of the other ones here is the old urban legend, and I desperately want this one to be true, of the B-25 bomber that supposedly crashed in the Mon by the Glenwood Bridge in 1956.
0: Yeah. I don't know about this.
2: There's a plaque on the trail down there, yeah. Right down like bottom Beck's Run or around that Hayes.
1: Yeah, Hayes. Yeah, end of Hazelwood, like...
2: They said there were nuclear secrets on there or something, and right?
1: But something like, well, I was reading about it during the break, and they said that it went down at 4 o'clock or something. So during the day.
2: Yeah.
1: And then, you know, it's like, they recovered it at night. They took cranes and barges and they recovered it at night, which, you know, I guess, I don't know if this has ever been really confirmed or not. I'm under the impression that the Mon is a more shallow river than the Allegheny and the Ohio.
2: Well, it's certainly harder to see down there than...
1: Right.
0: Yeah. But has it been debunked to your satisfaction?
1: I don't know.
2: No, they never found any parts of it, right? They didn't recover anything.
1: It did crash. That is correct.
0: Okay.
2: And that's why there's all this mystery surrounding it, because nothing was found of it. Some kind of nuclear secrets or something, and they wanted to recover it and get it out of there.
1: Which allegedly happened in the middle of the night.
2: Yeah.
1: Yeah. Some guy walking his dog in Hayes is like, what are you doing over there?
0: I'm going to say that one's still
1: what's going on?
2: Talking about that river we used to fish down at by Kiefer Supply there across from Page's Dairy, and our Page's Dairy is.
0: Of course.
2: And we would, it'd be hot and... Fish weren't biting, we'd go swimming, and my mother was like, there are whirlpools in the river. If you go swimming there, you're going to get sucked into a whirlpool. No whirl. I mean, it was dangerous to go swimming in the river.
1: Yeah,
2: especially back then, because the top of it was a rainbow of chemicals. But
0: yeah,
2: but we swam anyway, and I never saw a whirlpool.
1: That's a great way to dissuade me personally from swimming in the river. If you said there's a riptide or something,
0: anything
1: like that, I'd be like, okay, I'm good.
2: Well, one little kid, he was 3 years younger than us, but always hung around with us. One day there was a J&L rowboat just on the shore there while we're fishing. He goes, I'm going to take that out. I'm like, I don't think you should do it. He goes, I'm going to see if I can row across the other side. We were probably 14. I would guess he was 10 or 11. He gets in the rowboat. The J&L has two oars and everything. I don't know what the heck it was doing there, but it said J&L Steel on the side. He rows all the way across the other side of where we're like, holy cow, he made it over there. As he's coming back, there's a full-on coal barge with about 6-8 barges coming down the river. He's in the middle river in the rowboat. This thing's coming down blowing its horn. We're like, he's going to get killed. But he managed
1: to
2: row back. And this is why you tell your kids not to do certain things.
0: Yeah, exactly.
1: Yeah, you're a kid. How many opportunities do you have? Hey, this rowboat's here. Yeah. I'd be a fool not to take it across the river.
0: Things like in our lexicon, like pop and even jag off, that those are just ours.
1: Yeah.
2: Chicago uses jag off.
0: I know. It's a big lie. And it was like, there was a song I was listening to from a band I like, and they used jag off in the song, and it's a Chicago band. And I was kind of like, oh my God, he must have visited Pittsburgh. And not realizing that that's like about as egocentric as I could be about it. And that we actually didn't.
2: Klondike's and Chip Tam are not Pittsburgh.
0: Wait,
2: Isley's main headquarters was in Cleveland, and they invented Klondikes and Chip Tam at their Mansfield plant or factory or whatever. So
0: I'm gonna need a paper bag.
2: That is not, it was not invented here.
1: Yeah, I mean, hating Cleveland is like, we're just so similar. I hate myself, and therefore I hate people like me.
2: Yeah.
1: The other thing that people mentioned, and this one really strikes a nerve, jingles that are used universally across the United States. People mentioned the Century 3 Chevrolet song being used in other markets. That cuts me to my core.
0: Oh, yeah.
1: And I was on, I was out of town somewhere outside of Chicago one time, and I was watching TV in the hotel, And I was, if you remember the South Park Mitsubishi jingle, South Park Mitsubishi Drive.
2: Yeah.
1: I'm sitting in the hotel and it's like White Plains Mitsubishi Drive. I was like, no!
0: How dare you?
1: What? That's intellectual property that belongs to South Park Mitsubishi.
0: Get the president on the phone. It's talking about is that Century 3 Chevrolet.
1: Yeah.
0: Living in George Road, Pittsburgh. Minutes from the mall.
2: They had to drop that part of it after the mall closed, remember?
1: Yeah.
0: But I mean, how many of them were all minutes from the mall?
1: Well, what's a minute?
0: Yeah.
1: 20 minutes.
0: They're being like, we're
1: 20 minutes from the mall.
0: Yeah, we're being a little loosey-goosey with some of that. That one does cut.
2: I always thought that was like the owner's grandkids or whatever singing that song when I heard it, you know?
1: Oh, yeah.
2: Yeah, I never knew that was an agency thing.
0: Yeah, that one felt like it was just for us.
1: It's great. All for sale. It's all for sale, guy.
0: You know what is just for us? Michelle Michaels.
1: Yes.
0: And we've gone a little long, and so we're going to give the show over to Michelle Michaels. But thank you, everybody, for hanging out with us today. And thank you so much to Guy Junker.
2: I'll be back Thursday.
0: You'll be back on Thursday. Yeah, we love
1: heck
0: that.
1: Yeah.
0: So Pursuit is off all this week. So we'll have Guy.
1: Tim Benz tomorrow for Mike.
0: Thank you.
1: And Billy Gardell.
0: Love that. And me and you.
1: Yeah.
0: I think Randy's back tomorrow, too.
1: Yes, he is.
0: We love that. Okay, everybody, have a wonderful day. Michelle's up next. Have a good one.
4: I'm finished.
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102.5 DVE. It's a DVE workforce commercial free rock block in progress. And I'm back. Michelle Michaels, boy, I walked in, just had a day off end of last week. I walk in today, I look and I see the Pierre's ice cream party packs are back for the summer, you guys. Last year everybody went nuts over these things during the summer. And they're back. What's going to happen is a little bit later this hour, you're going to have a shot at a party pack of Pierre's ice cream to throw your own party with absolutely delicious frozen delight. We're talking ice cream, frozen yogurt, sherbet, sorbet, all that stuff. So if you want to win that. And then during the lunch, Godsmack Stone Temple Pilot tickets. That show's a week from Tuesday. So that's coming during the lunch on DVE.

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We're still giving you guys shots at $2,500 four times every weekday. So if you want to try for that money, next keyword right after this, Doors, DVE.

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The All Request Show, noon to one. You guys created. I am merely the person who stacks up all the songs and fires them up on the radio. So it's a great day in the Berg, man. All that rain came through and now we've rebooted. It's nice and cool and awesome outside. How about a cruising tune or anything you want? Give me a band. Give me a song. It could be a big DBE hit or something a little bit deeper. I'll look around in the library and see if we got it. But let's put together that hour, all right? You want to jump in today? Please, as always, send a talkback message on the iHeartRadio app. I get all those messages. I can put it on the radio for you. Real good. 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My Twitter is @DBEMichelle. 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

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Hey, at this point, next 15 minutes, you got to tune for the lunch. Hit me up with it because I have hoarded some spots on the lunch menu, as always. Something pops in your head late.

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1: Hi, Michelle. This is Sherry from Perryopolis.
0: Hi, Sherry.
1: Hi, can I request a song for my daughter? It's her 15th birthday today.
0: Sweet, let's do it.
1: Can you play some Stone Temple Pilots for her?
0: Yep, what's her name?
1: Elena.
0: Happy birthday to Elena. I'll get the tune on, okay, Sherry?
1: Thank you so much.
0: See ya.

Morning, Michelle. This is Roland Enchinette. I'd like to get a song off the lunch request. How about some Slaughter? Up all night, sleep all day. Thank you so much. Have a wonderful Monday.

0: is Electric Lunch. Bob Seger in the mix today, man. That was for John on DBE. Chili Peppers, Breaking the Girl for Carly. Slaughter, Up All Night for Roland. Bill, Looking for Dust in the Wind from Kansas. I told you guys I had STP tickets all week long. So it's Godsmack and Stone Temple Pilots with DBE. 1 week from tomorrow, June 23rd. 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But if you get lucky, I could set you up with a couple free ones. So if you have an email address and you want Godsmack STP tickets, now would be a good time to pick up the phone and call me at 833-412-WDVE. Okay, we're going to take caller 21.
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0: Electric Lunch, 102.5 DVE, the last request of the bunch today, Sniffing the Tears for John. Romantics goes to Josh Scorps for Airwolf Chopper. 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

0: DBE with Michelle just posted on the Michelle page at DBE.com. You know the song Children of the Sun by Billy Thorpe, right? I get so many requests on the Electric Lunch for that. That song came out in 1979, and you could not find it on CD anywhere. It was not printed, except for a very short time in Australia, where Billy Thorpe is from. And it's not been out there. You can't buy the CD. You can't buy the vinyl. Finally, on June 26th, it will be available once again, remastered, sounding really good. 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

92.5 DV. What's up? It's the Autumn Chad Tyson checking in Rock Thanks here on a Monday afternoon. Back from the weekend. Hopefully enjoyed it, man. Busy show on tap today. And I mean, you can say that about the week because we got a lot to get to, including Comedy Fest tickets. This American 250 Money of Godsmack tickets, too. We'll start off with those at 3:40. First chance to win.

Pirates have now dropped 7 of their last 10, including yesterday's final game against the Marlins, which ended up losing the series for the Buccos. They're back at it tonight out on the West Coast against the A's, getting a series started out there. A 9:40 first pitch for us here in the Berg.

0: with Foreigner. Those guys have released their cover of Simon and Garfunkel's Bridge Over Troubled Water. You'll find that on their forthcoming live album and concert film soundtrack In the Eye of the Storm, which is going to be out next month on July 24th. And ahead of that, it's over on YouTube music video there. It's also out on streaming. And that movie is set to be out in the fall this year with Foreigner. It's Chad Tyson hanging out with you here on a Monday afternoon. More tunes coming up next. And, of course, we've got all the DVE merch stocked now, ready to rock for summer concert season, which is officially underway with that Machine Gun Kelly and Wiz Khalifa show last week over at Starlake. Kid Rock is rolling in this weekend, and next week on Tuesday, Godsmack is going to be out on the Rise of Rock World Tour. And a couple things here on that. Stone Temple Pilots and Dorothy obviously going to be opening up, but they've actually got a new drummer. Former Dream Theater drummer Mike Mangini is now behind the kit for Godsmack, and we're hooking up tickets for that one all this week here on DVE. I've got the hookup here on the air. So does Michelle. And we also have an additional chance to get on the guest list over at DVE's Instagram. So hit that up as well. But if you're caller 15 right now with an email address, we'll have to worry about any of that because you'll get your Godsmack tickets right now. 833-412-WDVE. Good luck.
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0: 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It's Randy Bauman and the DVE Morning Show.

TV at Chad Tyson on Thread. Shout out to Mark in Coriopolis. Hit me up over there this afternoon. Wanted to hear some Rush out of the archives for the deep cut. He said, dealer's choice. Since you're rocking on the job with us, Mark, I figure we go with Working Man. How about that? Yeah. DVE. Thanks for checking in, man. Deep cut on the show today.

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2: There's another term that's like kind of generated now called kitten fishing. So it's like a smaller version of catfishing where you're just, you know, a lesser deceptive version of yourself, which I just say is you on your best behavior. But goblintimacy is the exact opposite. You show up fully as you, better or worse. That means not hiding any flaws and being upfront about all of your baggage from the beginning.
3: First and last date.
4: Yeah right? Oh, that's oversharing is what that is.
2: That is oversharing. The idea is that like being your inner goblin off the bat, which I think is very funny terminology, very bad idea. But off the bat, you'd weed out partners who would never be right for you in the long run. After all, everyone's inner goblin comes out eventually. Why not get it out of the way sooner rather than later?
4: I think it's a little disrespectful to show up on a first date and be like, here's who I am. I'm going to start listing my fears and just chime in whenever you want. You can't do that.
3: Like, plus, you can have a lot of fun while you're learning it's not the right person.
2: Exactly.
4: Good point by you. That's a very good point, guy.
2: Why would you want to burden someone immediately?
4: Yeah.
2: Like, why go in and like, here's all the ways in which I am a problem. There's all the ways in which
3: why my first three marriages failed.
2: Yeah, exactly.
4: Hello, my name is Steve. I am thrice divorced, and I do not like to take my shoes off, ever, under any circumstances.
2: I ain't seen my kids in a while, and I think flossing is big toothpaste just trying to get at you.
4: Flossing's a lie.
3: It's a lie. You owe me $5,000.
4: Yeah. Yeah, my buddy had a strategy like this for working. His thing was, he's like, first day of work, you go in there super hungover, and people are like, man, this guy sucks. But then you don't be hungover like your next three shifts, and they're like, this guy's really cool. Like he really bounced back from whatever was going on. I'm like, dude, that's a terrible idea. You might get fired tomorrow. He's like, yeah, we'll see. Glug glug glug glug.
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we got another $2,500 going out the door right now this hour here on DVE. 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What is the keyword? We got you that at 5, but here it is again one more time in case you missed it. 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
7: Rock.

been around. And that takes its time. But the check outside the game. And you know what I'm talking about. Just let me know if you wanna go to that whole mile on the range. They got a lot of nice girls.

0: Doors 102.5 DVE. I'm Val Porter. So every once in a while for the past few months, I've had somebody ask me, hey, when's the Yacht Rock Cruise? When are you guys going to announce the Yacht Rock Cruise? Are you doing it again? Yes, we are. We have announced it. It is Sunday, July 26th, and we'll sail from 5 to 7:30. So nice and early for you to have a couple of drinks and get home and go Betty bye for Monday morning. You do have to be 21 or older to join us. Yacht Ness Monster is our entertainment, and they were the band last year. They were great, so really happy that they're coming back. A portion of the ticket sales as well is going to go to Children's Hospital, so we love that, and we love that you guys love to hang out with us on this cruise. It's such a fun time. So get a link for your tickets on our website, dve.com.
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Here's the outfield.